0: Tea Room with Tammy Mack at 520.
1: Woo-wee!
2: Is it hot?
1: It's hot.
2: Okay, I like it hot.
1: It's hot. It's hot. I'm over here blowing.
2: All right, hold on.
1: Out, not in.
2: There you go. Okay, there you go.
1: To make that clear.
2: Yeah, well, no case.
1: Blowing my tea. It's hot. We're talking about Barack. We're talking about Oprah. Oprah is getting it on the internet.
2: As she should.
1: The backlash that has come with what she said about Whitney Houston. But I'm going to put it all in perspective. Y'all know me. I'm not going to just sit on the story. I'm going to go and find out what the backstory is and what the forward story is and the middle story so you can understand what's really, really going on. Because I think I felt like most people felt like if nobody was supposed to bring it out, Oprah,
2: come on.
1: Why you bring it out?
2: Why you say so?
1: But then I started looking at the backstory and I'm like, oh, okay, I get it. All right. We making a mountain out of a molehill here. It's not that deep. Y'all calm down. Rest your nerves. Oprah's good. She's good. And I will share with you why, and I will share with you the whole story if you don't know it by now. I'm going to talk about Tracee Ellis Ross and the rumors about her being pregnant. Is she pregnant or is she not pregnant? I will let you hear it from her, herself, whether she is pregnant or not, and you will be very, very surprised. Wow. Boosie in the news, Takeoff in the news, and Lizzo in the news. We are in the Tea Room next.
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1: All right, we are in the tea room and we are about to give you some hot tea, baby. First of all, let's talk about Barack Obama. He has finally addressed how he feels about Donald Trump always having his name. If Donald Trump don't get your name out his mouth, Barack Obama has finally shared how he feels about that.
2: You got to ask him what it is that
3: the obsession?
2: The obsession.
3: I know what it is.
2: I obviously, you know, have a room in his head.
3: Rent free.
2: A suite in his head. But the thing about it is that was always clear to me. Look, first of all, when I was president, the last thing I had time to do was worry about what
3: somebody said.
2: Somebody said, or what my predecessor did.
3: Mm-hmm.
2: They're gone. I've got work to do.
3: You locked in.
2: It's hard to describe how, if you're doing the job right, mm-hmm. every day you've got 5-10 things and you have to be constantly focused. The idea that I'd be worrying about somebody who came before and me trying to measure, you know, like, what's he done today? Look, constantly worrying about that is a strange thing to me. It shows me somebody who's not focused on the American people and the job they're supposed to do.
1: You can drop the mic right there.
4: Definitely mic drop.
1: Just drop the mic right there. Now, so much has been said about Oprah Winfrey since she was on a panel. Well, probably not a panel. Oprah is never on a panel. She is the panel. So Oprah Winfrey was doing a one-on-one, and she mentioned that there was one time when Whitney Houston was on her show, and she fell, and she had to tell the audience, hey, it's between me, you, and the fence post.

0: Don't tell nobody. Don't show no pictures. Keep it quiet. This was about 20 years ago. Here's Oprah talking about it on said panel in 2026.
1: I had such trust from the Oprah Show audience that Whitney did, I think it was her last show with us, and she had gone back on drugs. The first interview I did with her when we'd gone behind stage and I asked her about her intention, she was clean. But the day she came to my show then to perform in front of the audience, she was not. And she fell off of the stage. And I knew that if that story got out that she'd fallen off of the stage, that everybody would be, that she would be destroyed by that. And so even though the audience was there and the audience had cameras, I begged them not to put those pictures out because it would ruin her life, and they did not. That would not happen today, I could tell you.
0: And if she knew it wouldn't happen today, a lot of people are asking, why then, why Oprah Winfrey, have you chosen to talk about the story that you told your audience never, ever to talk about? And if you decided to do it because Whitney is no longer here, that is

0: Girl, the women of Brewster Place would have knocked you for playing like that. I cannot believe you really play with Whitney Houston like that on that thing. And girl, you had the nerve to say that, oh, she didn't want this to get out, so you wait till she go be with the Lord for it to come out, Miss Okra. You, Miss Sophia, that was nasty work, girl. You just said your big wig, big foot up there on that stage.
1: Okay.
0: And gonna say Whitney begged for this not to come out, so you waited for her to go be with Lord, and it came out. Okra, that is some nasty work. And I'm saying, girl, you nasty for that.
1: So the people don't like it, but I'm here to put it in perspective. This is not the first time that this story has been talked about.
2: Okay.
1: It's not the first time that Oprah has talked about it. And it's also not the first time that Patricia Houston, who is Whitney Houston's sister-in-law. Oof, I don't want to get it wrong. Yes, sister-in-law. She's also talked about it before. Now, of course, she had a statement. Let's read a statement from the estate of Whitney Houston regarding Oprah Winfrey's remarks. The statement says, from the 2009 interview on the Oprah Winfrey Show, Whitney absolutely fell off the stage, but it was during a sound check, and it was due to the darkness of the area and her unfamiliarity with the stage. She was absolutely not high. This story was picked up by several media outlets. Like many people, she faced personal battles, but it is inaccurate and unfair to attach that struggle to every performance or every chapter of her life. What the studio audience witnessed on stage was the result of discipline, talent, and commitment, not the assumptions others project. Whitney's humanity included triumphs and struggles, but on that day, she showed up as the professional and gifted artist she's always worked to be. We owe her the dignity of telling the truth and not repeating myths. So that is the estate saying that Oprah saying that Whitney was high when she came back to perform and was subsequently the reason for her falling on stage was an absolute untruth.
2: Mm.
1: Now, this story has been talked about by Oprah Winfrey before, and it has been talked about by Patricia Houston before.
2: Okay.
1: Did you know that?
2: I did not know that.
1: I'm here.
2: Now, did Patricia Houston forget she talked about this before?
1: She must have forgotten, but I'm here to remind.
2: Uh-oh.
1: This story has been talked about, so y'all can lay off of Oprah now, because it's not a new story, and she didn't just blab it out. She's spoken on it before, and here's Patricia Houston saying, talking about Oprah Winfrey talking about it before in 2023.
2: Oh,
1: 2023. Check it out.
3: Oprah told this story when she, you may have heard it. It was the first time.
1: Okay. Did you hear what she said?
2: I heard what she said.
1: What did she say?
2: Oprah told this story. You may have heard it. And it wasn't the first time.
1: Okay. And when did I tell you Patricia Houston said this?
2: 2023.
1: So we're not even talking about 24, 25, or 26.
2: Very true.
1: So if in 2023 she said Oprah told this story before, that means before what year?
2: 2023.
1: Okay. What year is it today?
2: It's 2026.
1: All right. So now I'm gonna let you finish, Patricia.
3: Oprah told this story when she, you may have heard it. It was the first time, I guess, maybe it was 9 years ago. Well.
1: How many years ago?
2: She said 8 or 9.
1: What year did she say this?
2: 2023.
1: So 2023 minus 8. Get your calculators out, people. Get your calculators out.
2: That 2015?
1: 2023. Yeah, 20. Okay, you got it. 2023 minus, let's just say 8. 2015. So Oprah told this story in 2015. Here we go. Go on, finish. I'm going to let you finish, Patricia.
3: When she did the Oprah show, Whitney had such an attitude with everybody, and I try to tell her, listen, I said, karma is everything. I said, be very careful. Watch what you say now. She was still just very bitter and upset about some things, and she said, sissy, just let me be me. I said, okay, I'm not trying to stop you. She was still a little hateful. She goes on stage, and she trips. Oprah told that audience not one single word to anyone. That secret was kept for way over 10 years or more. I'm telling you. That was a moment for me because I was so afraid when she slipped that she got hurt.
4: I have to add to this. When she fell, there was a little nail next to her. inches.

0: if she had fell 1 inch to the left, it would have went for her head.
1: Jesus Christ.
2: So I was so fearful and so upset that she was failed, but even more so because I told her karma will get you.
3: So there you have it. Everybody who's mad at Oprah for sharing this story in 2026, this story was shared in 2015 and repeated in 2023 by Patricia Houston, who was a part of the statement of the estate of Whitney Houston.
4: Now, that's two different stories, Tammy. Now, even though she's told it 2023, 8 years ago and all this, they just said Whitney got on stage and tripped. They both said that. Mm-hmm. They said nothing about Whitney being high.
3: No.
4: Right.
3: Well, that and that's what the statement from the estate says, that Whitney Houston indeed fell, but she didn't fall because she was high.
4: She fell because she didn't know
3: the stage, and you know, it was dark, and she tripped.
4: So Oprah's still wrong. Oprah still came out and said Whitney was high.
3: I want to say this too. It's easy to hear Oprah saying Whitney fell because she was high, but that's not what Oprah said. Oprah said the first time she was on the show, she was not high. She was, you know, clean.
4: She was right.
3: But the second time on the show, which when she did the performance, she was high.
4: Yeah.
3: But she didn't say she fell because she was high. So two things can be true. She could have been high and still tripped because she didn't know the space, the darkness. Just because you're high doesn't mean
4: you can't walk.
3: Right.
4: But even still.
3: And if you are high, you can still trip.
4: Yeah, you can still trip.
3: Just as a person who's not high can still trip.
4: Absolutely.
3: So I think if Oprah would have left her being high out of the story completely,
4: she would not
3: be getting the backlash that she's getting.
4: Exactly.
3: Because people are conflating the highness with the falling.
4: Exactly.
3: And the falling, according to the estate, had nothing to do with Whitney Houston being high.
4: Being high. That's it.
3: Is that it?
4: So Oprah need to come out and clear that up.
3: KJLH, talk to me.
5: So why repeat it? Because I didn't hear it 10 years ago. This is the first time I ever heard it. So why bring it up now?
3: Well, I don't know
5: it's
3: what...
5: new.
3: I don't.
5: It's new to thousands of people.
3: It is new to thousands of people because thousands of people didn't hear it before. But I'm here to tell you that it's been said before, not only by Oprah, but also by her sister-in-law, Patricia Houston. So
5: okay,
3: I'm just trying to let people know this was not the first time that this story has been told. And so you kind of have to live in the truth of like, oh, she didn't just come out of the blue and said it. It's a story she's been telling.
4: Yeah, but she did just come out of the blue and say she was high.
5: Thank you, Emmett. That's what I was just saying.
4: Right? So that's the main part of the story. She fell on stage, but she said she was high and fell on stage. That's what the problem is.
5: I heard it.
4: I heard it.
3: You sound like the woman on Women of Brewster Place. I seen it. All right, we got you. Can I move on? Or y'all still trying to talk about Oprah?
4: We know Oprah wrong. She's scandalous for
3: that. y'all don't even care. That's cold.
4: Yeah, Oprah's scared.
3: Talk to me, DT.
6: Hey, she should have never said she was high. Oprah just wanted to sensationalize it so she can get people can talk about it. And then, and not only that, she needs to know that she can't talk about certain people. And Whitney Houston's one of those that you just can't talk about.
3: So I think the consensus is that if she wouldn't have mentioned about Whitney being high, everybody would have been cool with it.
6: Well, she shouldn't even say that at all. She wanted it to be a secret.
3: All right. Speaking of rumors, Tracee Ellis Ross wants to put one to rest.
7: I am not pregnant. Yeah. Okay. So I don't have social media on my phone right now.
8: Yeah.
7: And I kept getting texts and people like, congratulations. I'm like, on the play? Thank you. Well, apparently it's swirling around and it seems that people think I'm pregnant.
8: Oh my gosh.
7: Which is hilarious.
8: No.
7: I am not pregnant.
8: Not pregnant.
7: No, and I don't know how you get the preggers. Now, the pregnant,
8: yes.
7: I think is different from just pregnant. I know how you get pregnant.
8: Yes.
7: But the pregnant is a thing they make up online.
8: Yeah.
3: Well, she says she's not pregnant.
4: Okay. All right.
3: Time to talk about your favorite person.
4: Talking about Jay-Z?
3: Boosie.
4: No.
3: Boosie Badice.
4: All right.
3: Boosie said, looks like Boosie's probation officer wants him back behind bars after he was recently arrested in Houston last month.
4: Wow.
3: Yeah, he was arrested and booked in Houston last month for aggravated assault. A judge in January sentenced the rapper to 3 years probation. Now his probation officer

0: officer wants him arrested and imprisoned after he was booked in Houston last month for aggravated assault. And that's kind of it. We'll see where that goes. For Boosie to always be begging to get out of trouble, it seems like he never finds a way to stay out of trouble. Yeah. And he has to find a way to stay out of that street trouble because he knows, and he says it repeatedly on his social media. They after me. They after me. I don't know why they always after me. I got to get out of Louisiana. They after me. They are after you, Boosie. Let's label that the truth. They're whoever that they are certainly after you. And so that means you cannot live the life you used to live or be adjacent to that lifestyle because you're going to jail if you do. That's really the deal.
1: I think he got caught up with somebody. I believe it was in San Diego. Someone he was with had a gun on him. And somebody had the Meta glasses on live, and they saw the person he was with the gun. And if you're a felon with those type of charges, you can't be, you know, with people with
0: weapons. Be affiliated with them.
1: And that's what happened to him. So it's not something that he had on his person, but, you know, the people that move with you, you got to be
0: you
1: very careful.
0: You know the rules and regulate. Boosie know the law more than the law.
1: Yeah, yeah.
0: He knows what to do. He absolutely knows. So I can't even give him a break on this. A lot of times I give him a break, but not on this because you know.
1: Yeah.
0: You and as whether it's wrong or right, whether it's unfair or not unfair, you still going to jail if you go against your probation.
1: 100%.
0: Unless you become the spokesperson for probationary rights and you try to start a whole campaign for it and change the laws.
1: And I'm gonna be nah.
0: I'm just, you know.
1: I mean, I'm just saying that's a route. But
0: I'm just saying it's a route. It's a slow route, but it's absolutely a route to be taken for those behind you. That's leaving something good behind you.
1: He should get out of Louisiana. I think he is
0: out of Louisiana. He's in Atlanta now is what I heard.
1: Oh, he lives in Atlanta.
0: Yeah, I heard he lives in Atlanta now, but probably vaguely, you know. I don't think.
1: He should move to like Utah or something.
0: He should move to the UK.
1: Yeah.
0: That's where he should move to. Now, this is a sad story, y'all. Takeoff, remember from the Migos?
1: Yes.
0: The Migos. Takeoff, the late Migos rapper. His parents are fighting over wrongful death money. So Takeoff's parents are fighting over how and where to divvy up settlement money from a wrongful death suit over the late Migos member's murder, with his mom arguing his dad was barely present in their son's life. Now, here's my question. Usually, money goes to next of kin. So if you're murdered, your next of kin is your mother or father because you have no children, right? It's either mother or father or mother and father. And so my question is, because your father has not been a part of your life, does he still deserve the money because he's next of kin? Because if there was no mother there, the father would get the money.
1: Yeah, I mean, if the father wasn't there, Takeoff wouldn't be born. So I think that they have to divvy that up.
0: So you think whether he was a part of Takeoff's life or not, he rightfully deserves the money.
1: Hey, would Takeoff be alive without his father?
0: Look, I think it's unfair as all get out. It is completely unfair. But it is, I agree with you.
1: It's a fact.
0: It should be his money.
1: Hey,
0: I think it's unfair that man ain't put, if what his mother says is true.
1: And we can't listen to what his mama say.
0: But I'm just saying,
1: anyway.
0: If what his mother says is true.
1: She might be lying.
0: But if what his mother says is true.
1: Okay.
0: Right? And he's never there, never been there. Takeoff didn't respect him, didn't talk to him. He never put in a dime towards Takeoff's life. I, as much as I hate to say it begrudgingly, still think the father should have the money.
1: 1,000%.
0: I hate that answer.
1: Takeoff would not be breathing.
0: I hate that answer.
1: If he had not come from his father.
0: I hate that answer.
1: So, yeah, pay his father too.
0: I hate that answer.
1: Break him down.
0: But this is the truth.
1: It is my party line. But yeah, rest in peace to that brother, man. Hopefully they can figure that out.
0: She probably not lying. That man probably had nothing to do with his life.
1: I don't believe that. Black men don't walk away from their kids like that. I don't believe that.
0: You about to set my phone lines on fire.
1: We don't do stuff like that.
0: Stop it. You about to set my phone lines on fire. I don't feel like dealing with that today.
1: Especially not man in Los Angeles.
0: I don't feel like dealing with that today. KGLH, talk to me.
2: Hey, I had a question, a statement about Oprah.
0: Okay.
2: You never talk ill of the dead. Anybody knows that. So it shouldn't have been brought up, and she must have been trying to protect herself from a potential lawsuit or something, because Oprah is classy. I don't know why she would bring it up. But I repeat,
0: I agree. I don't know why she brought it up either, but it's not her first time bringing it up. So I don't want people to think she brought it up today for a specific reason. Mm-hmm. I'm giving the backstory. Oprah's told this story many of times. It's not her first time telling it. Mm-hmm. And Patricia Houston herself has

0: told the story. So it's not a first time. KJLH, talk to me. KJLH, talk to me.
1: Oh, yeah. Stan from Gardena.
0: Hey, Stan, talk to me.
1: About that takeoff issue, I may get a lot of backlash, but, you know, you're saying begrudgingly he shouldn't get it. So let's just spend it on something else. An athlete, you know, he's been, you know, on the field or shooting shots. Then he gets married, and then the woman gets a divorce. Does she deserve half?
0: Oh, I see what you're saying. Yeah, I said begrudgingly, he does deserve it. I said he does deserve it.
1: But you know, you have some people that are super.
0: Not deserve it. I don't want to say deserve. He don't deserve nothing.
2: He deserve it.
0: He don't deserve nothing if he ain't been a part of the mind. If he wasn't a part of the life, he don't deserve nothing. But begrudgingly, I say he should get whatever wrongful death suit money there is. Fair, it should be split 50-50. But I get what you're saying. You like, yeah, but does a woman. But that's a complete. Apples and oranges. It's apples and oranges, and I say that because. Let me say why it's apples and oranges. Because the woman, I don't want to get into it because then we'll get off topic. But the woman, when a husband and wife are married, they share responsibilities. So a woman who is at home cleaning house or doing whatever it is that they agreed she's going to do. For whatever amount of that time is and for whatever amount of time that she spent away from earning her own money, she does deserve some type of split when divorced. Even if it's the man. Even if there's a man and the woman. Let's look at any Oprah and Stedman. You know, if they were married. Stedman deserves some money for 100%. Being with her. You know what I'm saying? So I think that's a different story because we're talking about adults and we're talking about responsibilities and you taking a person away from some things that they would be doing to earn money were they not married to you. But now we're talking about DNA, someone who's a part of you, someone who you split the DNA, like you split the sperm and the egg with, you came together and it made this one person. And so now one person wasn't involved in the life, the other person was. Should the other person split when that DNA is dead? That's a different story to me. That's why I say it's apples and oranges. But I get where you were going. I appreciate that. I appreciate it. Appreciate it so much. Finally, Lizzo selling no records, y'all.
3: Okay, I promoted my album and people on the internet clowned me for it, so I don't know what to do. I promoted my album super hard and people were calling me a desperate flop, so I don't know, guys.
0: She said they were calling her a desperate flop. Mm. Oh my God. Y'all was hard on Lizzo. Well. I think Lizzo never had a black audience. Black audiences are very loyal, as we can see with this Whitney Houston situation, right?
2: Yes, indeed.
0: We are very loyal fans. We rarely go away. Country singers have very loyal fans. Mm-hmm. Hip hoppers, I think, you know, I'm a hip hop fan, but we come and go. Like y'all turn on Puffy. So, we're a little flip-floppy. So with that, I think Lizzo never really had a fan base. Would you agree with that?
2: Yeah, she didn't have a solid fan base, I don't think. I think it was more hype.
0: It was more niche. It was what I thought Eminem was going to be when he came out with Slim Shady. I thought Slim Shady was like this paradox. Kind of situation. Uh-huh. And then he really started rapping. And I was like, whoa, okay. So he's not a one-hit wonder.
2: Yeah, he rapped for a couple hours.
0: And I think Lizzo was kind of like that. She came in and it was kind of like this sketchy kind of artist.
2: Yeah.
0: And we didn't know if she could sing or not sing, but we knew she was talented. What she had was creative and people rolled with it. But she had a white audience long before her black audience joined in.
2: Yeah.
0: I interviewed Lizzo on KJLH. Nobody knew who she was. Yeah. Nobody.
2: But I think the culture really adopted it when she started popping.
0: I agree.
2: And I think she kind of pushed this whole self-love. Like, I think, those people in that lane, she kind of pushed, love yourself. You know, if you're a big girl, whatever, we gonna band together.
0: Yeah.
2: I think she kind of stepped away from that as she kept going.
0: And I think that lawsuit hurt her significantly.
2: Absolutely.
0: Significantly.
2: Absolutely.
0: I heard that there are new people at the record label and the people who brought her in were no longer there. And so because of that, their priority was not Lizzo.
2: Mm, that's understandable.
0: And that can always hurt an artist when the person who was enthusiastic about you is no longer there. You don't have anyone to have that belief behind you anymore. Yeah. So we're sorry, Lizzo. But I was a Lizzo fan for a long time. I'm sorry. I was a

0: Lizzo fan when she first started. I was such a fan, and so were some of our listeners. They were like, Tammy, you remind me of Lizzo. You should do a song. And I did. I did one about L.A. Tammy Mack showing love to L.A. T.O.P., you with me?
1: What up, Tammy?
0: Kareem Grimes, you got this?
2: Gotcha.
0: School him.
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0: Maverick's Flat.
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0: You only gonna get this jam if you know Nip before Nip was Nip.
1: What?
0: Before Nip was Nip.
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1: 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It's Tammy Mack. And, I'm your baby tonight.
2: This would be my favorite song.
1: Yeah.
2: My mama had this album.
1: I love this song.
2: Her sitting next to the Mike motorcycle on the album cover. I remember this. This used to be my favorite Whitney Houston song. Yeah. This is what I grew up listening to. It was in the house.
1: I love it. Oh, you know what? Let's just do some Janet.
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1: Okay.
0: So make sure you set your alarms on your phones for 7:20 so you can call. Let me see if I can sneak a peek at what Kevin Nash got. And the Black. Nah, they locked the dang on box. Ah, sorry.
1: Hey, when they do that.
0: Yeah, they locked the box, y'all. They locked the box. I can't tell what Kevin Nash has. It's today, Wednesday. Hold on. Let me see if I can. I have a safety pin.
1: Locked the box.
0: Let me see if I can. I don't know why I'm saying it on the radio. I don't know Stevie Wonder listening. He's going to be like, did you break into the Black Box Office? Right, but I got a safety pin. I'm trying to get in here.
1: You gotta pick a lock.
0: Where you thought I was from? Suburbs. It's just give me a minute. Not a minute. I don't need 60 seconds to do this. I don't know why I'm doing this. I'm just in a mood today. I am going to get fired. Like, I'm literally breaking into the Black Music Box Office. Yes. That's stupid. And putting it on the radio.
1: It's on the radio live.
0: I'm sorry. Stevie ain't listening today. Got it. Got it. Got it. Woo! Let me see what the tickets are. Kevin Nash has Bobby Brown tonight.
1: Bobby Brown.
0: Bobby Brown tickets tonight.
1: It's gonna be a good show.
0: These tickets right back in to exactly how they was when I pulled them out. Got them for y'all though. Bobby Brown tickets. So get ready for that. Bobby Brown celebrating 38 years of Don't Be Cruel.
1: Wow. Wowzers.
0: And I wonder
1: what he has to say about this Oprah thing.
0: We're supposed to have Bobby in next week.
1: Okay.
0: We'll see if he's, you know, okay to come in. You know, he'd be on the stage doing his thing. Sometimes he might be a little tired, a little drained.
1: Yeah, he'd be working hard.
0: You know, he'd be working.
1: For sure. Mm-hmm. For sure.
0: So we'll figure that out. Supposed to be in Tuesday, next Tuesday. Bobby Brown live in the studio.
1: Ooh, that'd

0: I'm going to love it. Yeah, it's going to be a great day. Great day, great day. Marla Gibbs celebrating her 95th birthday. That's happening at the Nate Holden on Tuesday as well, Tuesday night.
1: Okay.
0: So I guess you can get tickets for that at the Nate Holden. Tons of celebrities going to be there paying homage to her, as a matter of fact.
1: She'll also have her book there too, right?
0: Yes, she's going to have her. It's $30, and $30 you get the book and she signs it.
1: Okay.
0: So yeah, it's going to be absolutely wonderful event. So I suggest you go celebrate 95 years with Marla Gibbs, man.
1: Someone also called in. Mr. Royce called in and said from 10 a.m. until 1 p.m. is where they're going to do the We the People protest in front of the Compton Library on Saturday.
0: Okay, 10 a.m. to 1 p.m.
1: 10 a.m. to 1 p.m.
0: We the People.
1: Yeah, We the People.
0: In front of the Compton Library. We the People protest. Make sure you pull up to that. KJLH, hi.
2: Hi, Sandy. How are you?
0: We're good over here.
2: Good. Oh, this is not Tammy. How you doing?
0: This is Tammy.
2: Hey, this is Tammy. Oh, I'm sorry.
0: What would you like?
2: How are you?
0: I'm fine. What would you like?
2: You know what? I want to come to Mac and Mimosa, and I was looking online, and they said tickets for General Admit opens up on the day of the event.
0: No, that's not true. No, you can actually buy those tickets online. I'll go and check. I'll check and see what's going on there.
2: Okay, because I clicked on the thing online, purchase tickets, and it wouldn't let me buy any unless it's sold out.
0: No, it's not sold out. The general admission tickets are not sold out. We only have 10 table of fours left.
2: Okay.
0: But the general admission is not sold out. And maybe that's why nobody's buying general admission tickets, because they think they're going to get it there. Is that's what it says, Emmett?
2: Yeah.
0: Option
2: that's
0: to
2: what
0: buy?
2: I thought. So maybe I have to buy it at the door.
0: So yeah.
1: Options for tables right now.
0: I am going to, for that, I am going to have my partners make those general admissions $20. So $20 general admission. We'll get that fixed in the next in the next hour.
2: Okay, and then I'll be able to go online and get it.
0: Yeah, you'll be able to go online and get it then, for sure. I'll make those tickets $20. I'll drop. I'll see if I get with my partner. Make sure for that happening.
2: That.
0: Yeah.
2: All right.
0: You got it. Thank you. Give me an hour.
2: Thank you so much.
0: Log on and grab your general. But no, there tables are first come first serve. Seats.
2: Okay.
0: Seating is first come, first serve, but there are very limited seating for general admission.
2: Okay.
0: All right.
2: Well, thank you. I appreciate that. And I will come up and say hi to you. I've met you before. I'm Darlene.
0: Darlene, so, I cannot wait to see you Sunday at Mac and Mimosas.
2: All right.
0: Okay. Thank you. Bye-bye. KJLH, hi. I was looking for the flyer for Marla Gibbs because there's a lot of people going to be there. I wanted to tell y'all the people that was going to be there, because I think Vanessa Bell Calloway is going to be there. Kim Whitley is going to be there. I feel like Regina King's picture was on the flyer. It's just a lot of people there to celebrate, honor, and not roast her, but toast her. So it's going to be a great event on June 30th. Just say June 28th, but I'll figure it out. Somebody got it wrong. I'm pretty sure it's June 30th. Okay. Thank you. Give me that, please. Oh, Lord Jesus. Thank you. Give me that flyer, please. No, the other one. The one at the top.
1: It's right here.
0: Yes. Thank you. So I can give y'all the right information. Book release. So Yvette Nicole Brown going to be there. Tiffany Haddish going to be there. Kim Fields going to be there. I don't know who that is at the bottom. Is that Vivica? That's Wendy Raquel. Lil Rel going to be there. I think that's Vanessa Bell Calloway. I can't be sure.
1: Yeah,
0: that's Vanessa.
1: Yep.
0: And Kim Whitley, all going to be there toasting Marla Gibbs at her book release event. And that is Tuesday, June 30th, RSVP, 7 p.m. You want to get a book and you want to get it signed.

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1: 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That's this Sunday, BET weekend. It's going to be cracking, baby. James Wright Chanel going to be singing. It's going to be an incredible day party from 3 to 8 day party.
2: Amazing.
1: Yep. I'm chilling you out. It's a grown folk vibe, baby.
3: I've been waiting on.
2: I heard it's a long time.
1: I know, right?
2: Right here.
1: K-John is on the ocean.
2: What happened to K-John? He dropped his banger and stopped making music?
1: Yeah, he was like, that's it. I'm out.
2: This is good right here.
1: This music industry is something else.
2: You fall in love right here.

0: 102.3 KJLH. That's it. That's all for us. The artist. It's called Darling. Shout-outs?
1: Shout-out to the Lakers, man. We got a good draft pick. Cameron Carr, I believe. Looking pretty promising for next season.
0: Shout-outs?
2: Shout-out to Team Mexico. They're playing right now, so go okay. Mexico.
1: All right.
0: Shout outs to Mac and Mimosas. Go ahead and get those $20 general admission tickets.
2: Yeah, definitely.
0: Standing room only for this Sunday, unless you get you a table. And you can do that at eventbrite.com. Thank you so much. Today was a great show. I enjoyed it. Yeah, very informative, very funny. And the music was on point today. So I'm going to keep that music. Vanessa Bell Calloway said our music has been on point. So we're going to keep it.
1: She said it's the truth.
0: We're going to keep it flowing, y'all. Yeah. Until tomorrow, it's a blessing to be in your heart. Bye, y'all.
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song a lot. Brand new from Chris Brown is called Fallen, featuring Leon Thomas. I was just thinking about maybe adding a voice to that song, like a Johnny Taylor, a good, nice, bluesy voice. I know he's gone, but man, a Johnny Taylor would have told that song up, right? Would you agree? All right, you're tuned to Radio Free 102.3 KJLH. It's Kevin Nash checking in. Wednesday, I like the fact that this week is just zooming by fast. Let's get it over with, right?

0: need the weekend to get here quick. All right, I'm right by your side until 12 o'clock midnight. And coming up at 7:20 tonight, going to be opening up the KJLH Black Music Box Office. I got some great, great tickets on the way for you. 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And, of course, coming up at 9 o'clock, we're going to be slowing it down, taking your requests and dedications, all your beautiful love messages, giving you the opportunity to let your heart speak to your significant other. That's coming up at 9 o'clock. You don't want to miss that. All right, on the way, let's do some Bruno Mars. Got a classic from Tony, and maybe some PJ Morton. I think I could put that in there. Yeah, don't move. Keep it right here. 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

35 years ago, still one of my favorites. He's going to be at the Saban Theater on Friday, July 10th, beginning at 8 o'clock. And I got two tickets for caller number 23. All you need me is caller number 23 at 520-KJLH. Bobby Brown celebrating 35 years of Don't Be Cruel. The album, Saban Theater. Caller 23 scores. Good luck.

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0: you are on Radio Free 102.3 KJLH. All right, it's Kevin Nash keeping you company. This song right here in this album 35 years ago, Don't Be Cruel from Bobby Brown, is still one of my favorites, y'all. I opened up the KJLH Black Music Box Office about 20 minutes ago. I got passes to see him live doing his thing at the Sabon Theater on Friday, July 10th. Phone bank is still packed down. Let's go to the phone lines. All right, KJLH, who this?
1: My name is Tiara.
0: What are you up to?
1: Trying to win Bobby Brown tickets.
0: That's all you're doing in life? Goodness gracious.
1: No.
0: You ain't got nothing better to do? Trying to win some tickets, huh? Come on. Tell me your life story. Nah, just kidding. All right, you're the winner. Congratulations.
1: Thank you. I appreciate it.
0: Going to be checking out Bobby Brown celebrating 35 years of Don't Be Cruel. Remember that album?
1: Yes, I do. I love Bobby Brown.
0: Man, that's my dude right there, man. I love that album, too. He's going to be live in concert at the Sabon Theater Friday, July 10th, and you are there. You and a friend.
1: Thank you so much.
0: You're so very welcome. Hey, where are you calling me from?
1: I'm calling you from Wilmington.
0: All right. So what is the best station to listen to in Wilmington?
1: 102.3 KTLH. Thank you so much.
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4: So let me say something, because I got something to say. The song is called Forgive Them.

Forgive them. Forgive them. Forgive them. You see, I gotta watch my step. Give it till there's nothing left. I like to watch real close what it say under his breath. Whether bad or good, they talking about me building rep. Like Jane's a diva, Jane is solid. She got problems, I'll be honest. Yeah, I got some issues. Got an attitude that do some damage. Can't be too nice to these do disclose your business and they get the telling. If you buying any selling, I think I'm too real for these labels. I be close to my reverend, cause I'm trying to get to heaven. Other thought thereof, Lord knows I got some questions. I know he ain't make no mistake, but why is people so reckless? We ain't really got a lot of time, we all gonna be gone in a second. I'm just really trying to live right, cause I know I'm far from perfection. Forgive them.

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0: listening to this song. Everything, hallelujah. The Most High God deserves the Most High praise. Brand new from Justin Bieber is called Everything, hallelujah. I feel the same way. Take a walk, hallelujah. Wake up in the morning, hallelujah. Just feeling that cool breeze on my face as I take a walk, maybe next to the ocean, hallelujah, right? Holding hands with the woman you love, hallelujah. Everything, hallelujah, right? All right, so I can go on and on and on. Huh? All right, it's Kevin Nash keeping you company. I got music from Ice Cube coming up. What's going on, Robin? I know that's your favorite song, so I got that song coming up for you. Got a new one from Omarion. Got some J. Cole. There's a song I can play for you tonight that will help you decompress and unwind and feel better. I can play it for you. Hit me up at 520-KJLH, 520-5554. Going to be checking my TikTok and Instagram. 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

0: 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Elaine Gibbs sings Aretha, a tribute to the Queen of Soul. 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

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It's After Dark with me, Kevin Nash, on

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You're tuned to Radio Free, 102.3 KJLH. Welcome. It's hour number one of After Dark. My name is Kevin Nash. I'm taking your requests and dedications, all your love messages, and also giving you the chance, golden opportunity, to call in tonight and let your heart speak to your significant other. I'm sure you realize by now, if you've been living for the past 10 years, discovered we're not here forever. No, we're not. Over the years, God has put us in position to meet the people that was designed to be in our lives. Some time to take our lives to a whole new level, bring us happiness and joy and partnership. We get used to the way things are. And one day there's a major disruption. That person that you begin to build with, you guys have built a world together, is no longer with you. It's inevitable. It's a part of life, right? But still so difficult to understand and comprehend and to accept. But it is what it is. With that in mind, should cherish every moment and take advantage of every opportunity to say I love you, to say I appreciate you. I love, need, and want you in my life, and that you are my blessing from the Most High God. It's important that you say those things and be sincere and authentic. It flows directly from your heart. So let your heart speak tonight. If you have a man, if you have a woman, if you have a child, or a mother, or a daughter, or a brother, or a father, a mentor, let them know tonight. So when you call me at 520-KJLH, I'm going to record a very special loving message from you and then play you back on the radio. And right after that, play a beautiful song, okay? That's what we do. Let your heart speak. Let's come back to all of that and more. It's After Dark right here on KJLH.

0: 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Kensworth, what happened, man?
1: I was just driving down Manchester going towards the 405, and somebody just made an unprotected left-hand turn, and I couldn't stop, and I happened to run into him. Their insurance decided it was their fault. The police report decided it was their fault. I know it was their fault, though.
0: And you called home a malayam.
1: Check this out. When I was at the accident, still in my car, I've heard you give home a malayam my praises many times. And I called Homer's office and they said, take pictures. Within 5 minutes, girl said, we're going to represent you. We're going to take your case.
0: Get to the good part. When did you see that check?
1: The accident happened in November. Homer was constantly in touch with me, Homer and her team. I saw that check last Friday, Tammy.
0: And you ain't called to take me to dinner, Kensworth? Shame on you.
1: Tammy, you're spoken for. I have no chance.
0: Well, your odds look good with Homer Malayam. Call her if you've been in an accident. 310-207-9009. 310-207-9009. Thanks, Kensworth.
1: Anytime, Tammy. Like you always say, you want to know the feedback on who you recommend? Well, this is great.
0: The law offices of Homer.
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0: Terry Nash. And my name's Roy, man. I'm from Doretta, Louisiana.
1: So, Roy?
0: I went to Grambling with your kinfolk.
1: Oh, really? Okay.
0: Yeah.
1: Which one of my kinfolk? I had a sister that went to Grambling, a brother, and some cousins that went to Grambling.
0: Yeah, I was there from 71 to 75, so I'm an old dude.
1: Oh, 71. It was probably my sister, Yvonne.
0: Yeah.
1: Okay, cool.
0: Yeah, I knew a couple of Nashes from Lake Charles.
1: Nice.
0: And
1: nice.
0: We beat up on W. Boston and Washington that year and won the state championship in basketball.
1: Is that right?
0: I got a lot of memories, man.
1: That's awesome, man. Yeah, all my brothers and sisters went to W.O. Boston. I didn't go. I went to Washington Marion at the time. I came much later.
0: You remember Boogaloo?
1: Yeah. Yes.
0: Yeah. Yeah, we used to go to Church of God in Christ together. We get happy, man. We shout all over the church.
1: Nice, nice. Well, Roy, what can I do for you tonight, man. My man?
0: Well, just call and touch base with you. I appreciate what you do, man, and the way you do it. So I just want to congratulate you because you're doing a fine job representing.
1: I thank you, my brother. I appreciate it, man. And you calling from Doretta, Louisiana?
0: No, I live in South Bay.
1: Oh, in the South Bay now. Okay. All right.

0: So good.
1: Yeah, I'm in the city of I came out here in 1976.
0: Gotcha. Well, man, I appreciate you listening, man, and tuning in and bringing back some good Louisiana memories for me. I appreciate that.
1: Yeah, I listen to you every evening, man.
0: All right, man. Appreciate it, man.
1: All right, bro.
0: I got some maize for you. Turn it up. Here we go. Have a good one.

0: Hey, Brother Kevin and Sister Kawana, how are you?
1: I'm pretty good. How about yourself?
0: I'm doing good. I just wanted to chime in and, you know, concur with the brother said. You are doing an amazing job.
1: Oh, wow. Thank you so much. Appreciate that. Thank
0: you. Been listening to you for years. And I love the way you handle your audience and everything. And so, if you could just play any Luther for me, that would be fine.
1: Ooh, Luther Vandross. All right, cool. I got you. Thank you so much for tuning in. I so appreciate that from my heart.
0: You're welcome. Thank you.
1: All right, stay sweet.
0: Did you give all your tickets away already for Bobby Brown?
1: You only get one set a night, 7:20. You got all the time. 7:20.

0: 7:20. You got all the times that we give away tickets, right?
1: Yeah. Was it 4:20, 5:20?
0: No. 9:20, 12:20, 4:20, and 7:20.
1: On the 20th.
0: So four times a day.
1: Cool.
0: 9:20 in the morning, 12:20 in the afternoon, 4:20 in the afternoon, and 7:20 at night.
1: Okay, perfect.
0: All
1: Thank
0: right,
1: you so much for that.
0: All right,
1: I'll be listening.
0: All right, my love.
1: Thank you. Bye.

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It's been years since I played that Luther Vandross song right there for you to love. Brought back some wonderful memories and just a real cool vibe, man. It put a smile on my face, too. It did. And I hope it did the same for you. All right, my name is Kevin Nash. We'll come back. More requests, more dedications. You can do that. Hit me up at 520-KJLH, 520-5554. So when you call me, I'm going to record you and play you back on the radio and say something sweet to the person you love. Let your heart speak. We'll come back. More slow jams, ultimate love songs, and kick off hour number two coming up at 10 o'clock of After Dark.

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0: At last, our love has come along.
1: And our money, baby.
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Yep, we made it to hour number two of After Dark on Radio Free 102.3 KJLH. All right, we'll come back. More requests, more dedications. You know what we're doing, right? Giving you the opportunity to let your heart speak at 520-KJLH. And the other number is 330-KJLH. And you got to use the area code 310 to get through. 310-520-KJLH. All right, we'll come back to more. Don't move. We got some more to go. Hour number two of After Dark right here.

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0: How's it going, man? I just wanted to ask you to play a song for me. 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
1: Well, happy early birthday to you, my man. 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
0: I just want to let her know I love her. It's coming from Justin from East L.A., and just let her know that I'm thankful for everything and all the ways we're going to spend my birthday weekend.

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0: hour number two of After Dark on Radio Free 102.3 KJLH. It's Kevin Nash. Yeah, I'm checking my TikTok and Instagram. Saying hello to all of my friends there. 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I'm at Radio Free Kevin. 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Still taking your requests and dedications. We got a few minutes left. Get it to me, 520-KJLH and 330-KJLH. 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Let your heart speak. 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

0: 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His name is Sweata, Sweata, S-W-E-A-T-A. And I like that song. It's brand new. It's called Cozy. All right, my name is Kevin Nash. All my late night workers, y'all good? I'm feeling great tonight, man. The music is wonderful, as always. You guys are so nice and kind and so many great things to say and to talk about on the phone. Appreciate your company, okay? We'll come back. I got Kevin Ross, a new one from him. Got some Beyonce by request, and let's do a classic from Brandy. Brandy's been around for a long time. All right, it's all coming up next right here on KJLH.
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Yeah, baby, tonight. All right, my time is up. Hugh Fuller's coming up next at 12 o'clock midnight. Thank you so much for joining me tonight and also praying for me, not just while you're at home, but actually received some phone calls tonight. Just wanted to pray. I so appreciate that. And I so appreciate your company every day. And if God says the same, yes, I'll be back. I'll be back tomorrow night, 7 o'clock. We can do it all over again. Yes, we will. Want you to know that I'm always praying for you. I am. And I guess I'll see you tomorrow.

0: Guard, right alongside the Black Panther and the Dora Milaje. 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

0: That is brand new from KJ Jones. Selfish is the title of that. Good morning from Radio Free 102.3 KJLH. It's Hugh Foley, your late night early morning host. Thank you for choosing KJLH for company 24/7, 365. 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We are you. Now we keep you well informed. 70s temperatures expected today, a little cooler, but with lots of sunshine over the Southland. Enjoy your Thursday safely. All right, Justin Biebs. Justin Bieber giving thanks and praise next with Everything Hallelujah, his brand new single. Kenny Lattimore by request, and as usual, I'm taking all your requests this morning at 520-KJLH. So, holla. Top of the morning to you. Happy Thursday.
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2: Yeah. So let me say something, because I got something to say. The song is called Forgive Them.

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We think different. Things starting to really seem different. 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

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That's my song, Forgive Them.

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0: More Than a Friend. It's new from Elijah Connor, and I always have to mention it. Prince's cousin. Huge association right there. Good morning, happy Thursday. Hugh Fuller close by your side. Happy Black Music Month to you. A reminder that the Radio Free 102.3 KJLH Black Music Box Office opens today and each and every weekday this month at 9:20 a.m., 12:20 p.m., 4:20 p.m., and 7:20 p.m. Your chance to win tickets to some massive, incredible musical events. 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

0: Nona Kors as the frontman and singer for Mint Condition, and now successfully pursuing his solo career, The One, the only Stokely, dropping something new for you. One called Needing You. Good morning, Hugh Fuller. Up next, by request, I got a new single for you from Eric Benet. It's a beautiful, socially conscious track that Eric says was influenced by the civil rights movement and socially conscious artists like the late, great Mr. Curtis Mayfield. Eric calls the song, Who's Going to Save Us? Heard first on Radio Free, 102.3 KJLH.
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That's a new one from Raheem Devon. The pleasure would be mine. Happy Thursday, it's Hugh Fuller, and the pleasure is all mine. Thank you for choosing Radio Free 102.3 KJLH. 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The incomparable Mr. Smokey Robinson and Miss Gladys Knight. They're doing a two-night special called Just the Two of Us, July 24th and 25th at the Hollywood Bowl. 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Keyword, contest. All right, on the other side, I got the new one for you from Alex Isley called West Side. And KJLH sending out congratulations to Earth, Wind, and Fire. They were just named the number one R&B group of all time on Billboard's list of the greatest 50 R&B groups. 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

0: two rising stars right there. Jay Don and Paradise with Lullaby. Up next, I have for you a rising British singer-songwriter whose rich, soulful voice has earned her comparisons to vocal powerhouses like Adele and Amy Winehouse. Her name is Sienna Spira. I'm going to play you her new viral hit song, Die on This Hill. By request, remember the one and only Prince. And your morning inspiration and worship begins at 3 this morning. A good Thursday morning to you. Hugh Fuller and you, together we ease into the early Thursday morning. 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
1: Oh, Robert.

What you say now? What you say now? What you say now? In the city. In

Are y'all tired way back there? I thought y'all be going home by now. Y'all. Well, for those of you that come from the nice church that don't get all this loud, allow me to translate what she just said. Ladies!

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0: Israel, a new breed with Hymn of Breakthrough. Good morning, it's Hugh Fuller with your morning inspiration and worship on Radio Free 102.3 KJLH. 70s temperatures and lots of sunshine in your Thursday weather forecast. Enjoy the day safely. 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

0: GB5, the Gutierrez Brothers, with You Who Reigns. Top of the morning to you. A good Thursday morning. It's Hugh Fuller. Thank you for choosing Radio Free, 102.3 KJLH. And be sure to follow us on all social media at Radio Free KJLH. We are you, and we keep you well informed. Twinkie Clark and Brian Card ahead with morning inspiration and worship. And Danny Morrison is in the big chair for Dallas Star Tucker this morning at 4:30 to host the front page. Have a safe and blessed Thursday.
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1: All right, I need a little extra time today, Bo. All right, let's get it. Good morning, and we are you. You know how we do. Welcome once again to Radio Free 102.3 KJLH. Hi, I'm Danny Morrison, the Daily Front Page producer, who's once again borrowing the microphone from the Queen. Back in the spot with some full disclosure. You know, I've spent the bulk of my life's journey serving as a staunch social activist, advocating for the immediate and transformative justice for us Black Americans. From exposing the hidden framework of the cradle-to-prison pipeline to educating, empowering, and ultimately registering Black people by stressing the importance of the Black vote within every election cycle to fighting for the currently and formerly incarcerated to not only receive the necessary amenities to aid in their respective rehabilitation while behind bars, but to also aid them in becoming more productive members of society upon release. Because you see, I have long prided myself on rooting for everybody Black. But there's one topic that I've lightly touched on for years, but have never taken the time to truly invest energies nor any measurable amount of broadcast time to, simply because I believed it was just another piece of that pie in the sky that we Black people perpetually plead for, yet a pastry that a certain pocket of white America would never share a slice of or allow to ever land in the realm of possibility. It's as if white America was Lisa holding that football down, and we were no better than Charlie Brown. No pun intended. The topic that I'm referring to is reparations. Yeah, reparations. Okay, don't roll your eyes just yet. Okay, hear me out. Webster's Dictionary describes as reparations as the making of amends for a wrong one has done by paying money to or otherwise helping those who have been wronged. And boy, do we qualify, huh? And although there have been countless studies and estimates that have been bubbling throughout the Black zeitgeist on how much we Black Americans are actually owed, a study in the Review of the Black Political Economy Journal titled Wealth Implications of Slavery and Racial Discrimination for African American Descendants of the Enslaved looked at the Black-White wealth gap alongside the cost of slavery and discrimination to the descendants of the enslaved. And here's what they found. Among its estimates for the costs were around $12 to $13 trillion, based upon estimates looking at land-based, stemming from the promise made to freed slaves, and price-based, considering what slave prices were. So you're probably thinking, why don't they just cut the check, right? Why didn't this racist country give us the bag, which would presumably and perhaps even permanently silence all of our complaints, right? Surprisingly and unbeknownst to him, one Donald Trump may have inadvertently reopened the possibility for reparations for Black Americans actually happening. After proposing that farcical idea of a nearly $2 billion anti-weaponization fund for the insurrectionists who were apparently horribly treated by the federal government. And people on both sides of the issue are reacting to the proposal. Check out one of our white allies named Redhead Blueheart on TikTok, breaking down the historical aspects of reparations and its importance. Listen.
2: When slavery ended, Washington, D.C., the federal government paid reparations to the slave owners for making them get rid of their property. But they didn't pay reparations to the enslaved people. You know, that 40 acres and a mule, that never happened. Like, it, I mean, yes, it was passed, but benefited virtually no one. So now today, fast forward, and we're going to pay $1.8 billion or even consider paying $1.8 billion in reparations to the people who sacked the Capitol building. But while the greatest debt in history remains unpaid. And we sit there and say, well, they don't need DEI.
3: Yeah.
2: We've leveled the playing field. How the fuck did you level the playing field? Like, are you kidding me? Slavery was legal for over 200 years in this country. For 200 years, those slaveholders gathered the wealth created by those enslaved people and then passed that massive amount of wealth down to the white slave owners' heirs, which just grew over the generations. But we never paid reparations to the people who produced all that wealth. And then we pretend that even the word reparations is like a handout. No, it's a piece of the pie that your great-grandfather generated but was never allowed to benefit from, was never allowed to hand down to his kid, to hand down to their kid, to their kid, to their kid.
1: Preach. While I'm still sitting there trying to struggle to buy my daughter a Nintendo Switch. But I digress. But who actually is a descendant of the enslaved anyway?

0: analyze the problem. Now, I don't mean to get off on a rant here, but during the first U.S. Census back in 1790, we black people were simply referred to as slaves. In 1840, we were referred to as free colored males and females, and of course, slaves. In 1890, we were referred to as black, mulatto, quadroon, and octoroon. In 1950, we were, of course, called Negro. And in 2026, it's now black or African American with the option to write in the country of origin. So as you can see, at least as it relates to the U.S. Census, it almost seems as though the definition of what it actually means to be black in America is almost as confusing as the way we are unfairly treated in America solely based on the color of our skin. The same skin that God gifted us from the same God that these white evangelicals claim to love while hating on our skin color with a holy Bible in their hand. But what exactly is an African American, though? What is a black American? What is a foundational black American? Who are the black American freedmen? Who are the American descendants of slavery, also known as ADOS? And why do we all seem to disagree on who we are and how reparations are to be distributed to our people? Because there are some that believe that for reparations' sake, black people shouldn't ever have to pay taxes again. But which black people? There are some that believe that the black people who possess a high school diploma should be granted free tuition to any public university in California, regardless of what their respective transcript looks like. But which black people? There are others that believe that black people should be granted free health care and child care expenses, too, for life. But I ask again, which black people? And what this reminds me of is a viral clip from Nigerian and Grammy-nominated singer-songwriter Burna Boy, who also happens to be one of the top artists in the Nigerian music industry. He made these controversial comments about African Americans back in 2023 that set Black Twitter on fire after being asked this one simple question from a British Jamaican. Listen.
1: And I want to ask you, why is it important that the diaspora come home?
2: You know why the, okay, let's use America for example, right? Because there's, well, we can use anywhere.
1: Yeah.
2: But let's just use America, right? Why do you think the Chinese American, yeah, has their respect and they're not, they don't go through the things that African Americans go through? You know, even though they might go through their struggles, I'm not taking anything away from them, but they don't go through what the African American goes through. You know why? Because the Chinese American has a base. He know, he actually knows where he's from in China.
1: Right. And they have support from the Chinese government.
2: You understand? Like the Italian American.
1: They have Italy.
2: They know where their grandparents came from in Italy before. They know the first person in their family to come to America to start that line that made them Italian American. They know. You understand what I'm saying? And same goes for everyone else except the African American.
0: But is he wrong, though? And what group of African Americans is he referring to? Isn't it true that the majority of us don't have a connection to the continent? And as a black American myself, it begs the question, if I create a child with a woman who is Nigerian, Jamaican, Trinidadian, Dominican, Ghanaian, Kenyan, Somalian, or otherwise, does that mean that our baby is mixed? Isn't our baby still black? I'm confused. And I need to understand. Which is exactly why I'm bringing on the brilliant and fiery community activist and reparationist, Connie Collins, today. I need for her to give us a breakdown in layman's terms on who would ultimately qualify for a reparations check and also to define these categories of black people that many of us find confusing on occasion, myself included. In conclusion, this reparations discussion has really been gaining momentum again all over social media after dying down over the past couple years. One major positive for me throughout this entire reparations discourse is watching younger black people voluntarily throw their proverbial hats into the ring. Some say it's because they just want more free stuff. I say it's because they also want restorative justice. For example, check out what's currently happening in the city of Evanston, Illinois, and their approach to paying reparations because ABC 7 in Chicago was on the case. Listen.
3: The U.S. Department of Justice has now joined a lawsuit against the city of Evanston's reparation program. It offers grants up to $25,000 for African American

0: Residents impacted by discriminatory housing practices between 1919 and 1969. A group of non-black residents sued, saying the fact that they are not included in this program constitutes racial discrimination. Now the DOJ is joining them. The city of Evanston saying that it does not comment on active litigation, but does say it maintains that the reparation program is legal.
1: Yeah, the Evanston's Reparation Program is the first U.S. municipal reparations initiative launched in 2021 and funded with 10 to 20 million of cannabis tax revenue, providing eligible black residents or their direct descendants up to $25,000 for housing related assistance. And I love it. Keep up the fight, y'all. In 1891, the great social reformer and activist Frederick Douglass said regarding reparations, quote, "The nation has sinned against the Negro. It robbed him of the rewards of his labor during more than 200 years, and its repentance will not be genuine and complete till, according to the measure of its ability, it shall have made restitution," end quote. And this country likes to stereotypically pigeonhole us as the ones that rob and steal, huh? But we've always known the deal, haven't we? But that's just me. It's also your morning meditation for today. This is Danny Morrison, In for the Queen. Darth Star Tucker, your headlines are on the way. But right now, here's a track in remembrance of the greatest entertainer in the history of the world. For those unaware, today is the anniversary of the death of one Michael Jackson. He passed away on June 25th, 2009. And here is Michael Jackson with Man in the Mirror. And this is also Radio Free 102.3.

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1: We miss you, Michael, man. Good morning. Welcome back to Front Page with Tara Star Tucker, Danny Morrison, in for the Queen. And here are your morning headlines. AP News is reporting a federal judge on Wednesday permanently barred Donald Trump's administration from implementing most of his first executive order on elections, part of which sought to require people to show documentary proof of citizenship when they register to vote. The ruling by the U.S. District Court Judge Denise Casper in Boston effectively converts the preliminary injunction she issued a year ago, in which she temporarily blocked many of Trump's efforts to overhaul elections, into a permanent ban. Casper rejected the Republican administration's argument that the lawsuit to block the changes brought by Democratic state attorneys general was premature because the rules had yet to be put in place. Instead, she agreed that the Constitution gives states and Congress the authority to regulate elections and that Trump's requirements violated the separation of powers. The Constitution does not grant the president any specific powers over elections, wrote Casper, who was nominated by former Democratic President Barack Obama. AP News is reporting the White House has formally requested $87.6 billion, mostly to replenish the Pentagon after the U.S. war against Iran. Submitting the request to Congress at a politically difficult time as Republican and Democratic lawmakers have objected to any further military action. The Office of Management and Budget sent the supplemental spending request on Wednesday. It arrived just hours after Donald Trump assailed Republican senators during a private lunch, engaging in a shouting match with one over their votes to approve a war powers resolution that would halt further hostilities. The request is mostly for expenses incurred by the Defense Department as part of Operation Epic Fury, the U.S.-led attack on Iran. But it also includes a range of other items, including $11.1 billion toward economic assistance for American farmers, $1.4 billion for Ebola virus outbreak in Central Africa, and $500 million to support ongoing efforts to complete restoration and construction projects in and around Washington, D.C. Quote, I urge the Congress to take action on these important and urgent requests as soon as possible, said OMB Director Russ Vaught in a letter to House Speaker Mike Johnson. AP News is reporting a rural area of Northern California experienced its strongest earthquake since 1940 on Wednesday morning, causing some injuries but no immediate reports of major damage, officials said. The epicenter of the quake, which a preliminary magnitude of 5.6 was registered, was about 7 miles northwest of the agricultural town of Willits. According to the U.S. Geological Survey, it was widely felt, including in the coastal city of Fort Bragg. The initial quake was centered inland about 50 miles east of Fort Bragg at 8:10 a.m. Pacific time, and the USGS said that it was about 5 miles deep. The area around Mendocino County, dotted with small agricultural towns, is 140 miles northeast of San Francisco. Heather Rose, a Mendocino County spokesperson, said that hospitals had reported some injuries, but she had no details on the nurture or the nature of their extent. She said officials plan to meet later Wednesday when more information could be released. The LA Times is reporting the top strategist for Los Angeles Mayor Karen Bass's reelection bid has left her campaign, just as she is gearing up for a bruising showdown against city council member Nithya Raman in the November 3rd runoff. Douglas Herman, who has worked with Bass since 2021, told The Times on Wednesday that he stepped down from the campaign earlier in the day. He is being replaced by Julie Chavez Rodriguez, who was the campaign manager for the Joe Biden and Kamala Harris presidential campaigns in 2024, a Bass spokesperson said. Chavez Rodriguez has spent the last few months running Unidos con Karen Bass 2026, an independent expenditure campaign that focused on Latino voter turnout during the primary. Herman, asked about the departure, said he left because of strategic differences regarding the direction of the reelection campaign. He did not provide details. The granddaughter of Cesar Chavez, co-founder of the United Farm Workers Union, Chavez Rodriguez worked in both the Obama and Biden administrations. In community news based upon outlandish Supreme Court rulings, persistent allegations of a flawed voting system, unending executive orders even after many ruled illegal, American democracy faces a real threat. America is in danger of losing its democracy. Your public voice must be heard. All are invited to be a part of the National Association for Equal Justice in America, the NAEJA's action to save democracy. There will be a public protest on the side.

0: 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I once again have my own version of the breakdown, which may expound today's topic a touch further, and I will give you that on the other side. 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This is Danny Morrison. I'll be right back after this break. Keep it in.
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0: I'm not here to tell you how to think, but I am here to tell you what to think about. Because we are you. You know how we do. This is Radio Free, 102.3 KJLH. Danny Morrison sitting in for the Queen. And here's today's breakdown real quick. Now, you want to know why today's reparations conversation is so interesting this morning? Check this out. Yeah, it's well documented that the first enslaved feet to hit the shores of Virginia arrived in 1619. However, it's also been reported that they're bringing slaves to the Caribbean and South America much earlier than that. It's been reported that Christopher Columbus himself likely transported the first Africans to the Americas in the late 1490s on his expeditions to the island of Hispaniola, now Haiti, and the Dominican Republic. So I ask you, were they free or were they enslaved? It's still being disputed. But it's also been reported that in 1517, the first slaves that were sent directly from Africa arrived to do forced labor on the Spanish plantations and mines in the Caribbean islands. And as the Native Americans enslaved by the Spanish died by the thousands from overwork and disease, even more Africans were captured and shipped to even replace them. So if all of what I just delivered to you is true, which of us Black Americans can lay claim to being true? That is part of the discussion today. And that is also your breakdown on Front Page this morning. As I always do, I would be remiss if I didn't go to the Kings in the building. I was telling Dorian before the show, Bo, I'm excited about this conversation, not only because we got a brilliant queen coming in, a reparationist, if you will, to have a conversation. You are biracial.
1: I guess.
0: Dorian is half Jamaican.
1: Yeah.
0: So the question to me and to her, do y'all get a check?
1: We better.
0: So I want to know from
1: my father is from Shreveport, Louisiana.
0: Okay.
1: They right. Don't get no more slavery in Louisiana, dog. Like, come on.
2: But like we talked about off air, Danny, was that my mom's side is from Cleveland.
0: Right.
2: You know what I'm saying? And then mind you, my grandmother and great grandmother were from West Virginia.
0: Mm-hmm.
2: So
0: but your daddy from Jamaica.
2: He from Jamaica, yeah. But he got over here in the 60s.
1: My mom's side of the family, my grandmother, my mom's mom, is from Arkansas. So it's not even biracial. I don't even know what you call it. It's because it's my great grandfather came from the Philippines.
0: Okay.
1: So he came from the Philippines, met a lady here in California, and ta-da, you know, I'm here like three generations later.
0: So but you're not a biracial cat.
1: Nah, I'm just light skin.
0: Yeah, light skin.
1: I'm just light skin.
0: The rule is simple. You have to be the descendant of chattel slavery.
1: Of God, that definitely qualifies me.
0: Right. What about you, though?
2: Well, that's what we're trying to figure out.
0: I got more questions about you than Bo.
2: I believe it. Because like I said, my mom's side, I mean, but like my thing is does both sides have to be, part of slavery?
1: No, you just have to be a descendant. The rule is you're supposed to be a descendant of slaves. But the problem is the longer it takes for us to get it, the more diluted it becomes and harder to prove.
2: Right.
1: That's the issue that is happening right now.
0: And how do you prove it,
1: Bo? Yeah.
0: That's the question, too. Your dad is from Jamaica, full-blooded,
2: yeah.
0: Right?
2: Yeah.
0: So, and who's to say that his family aren't descendants of slavery?
2: Right, exactly.
0: Even being from Jamaica. That's why I'm so interested in this discussion. It's going to be a good one. So if you guys want to join the discussion, tell me what you think, my Front Page family. Give me your overall interpretation on this entire reparations debate. Do you think that it will ever happen in our lifetimes? I think there's people in this room that don't believe it will. Do you think that the proposed figures are sufficient? I told you 12 to 13 trillion is what they're estimating. And do you think reparations would have a positive or negative effects on the Black community or both? Also, what are your thoughts on the foundational Black American / freedman / African American debate? I've been of the belief that we are all cut from the same cloth and underneath that same umbrella, but there are some that believe differently. So I asked the question again this morning. What does it mean to be African-American in 2026? And who should qualify

0: for a reparations check. Holla at your boy. We are you. You know how we do. There's an open line for you. 310-520-KJLH. 310-520-KJLH. 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Our special guest is up next. And by the way, she sent me a clip from Powernomics himself. Mr. Powernomics himself, Dr. Claude Anderson, that may shed a brighter light on this entire reparations conversation. I'm going to play it for you all during our conversation on the other side, and y'all got to hear it to believe it. It may change your minds a little bit. But here's another Michael Jackson track on the 17-year anniversary of his passing. This is The Way You Make Me Feel, me and Dara's favorite, and this is also Radio Free 102.3 KJLH. Stay right there.
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6: 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Agree to disagree.

0: Alright, here we go. I'm waiting to bring you on, Queen, for a while. I've known this Queen for some years. We've had some spirited discussions on former radio shows. And she always comes in just swinging. And we're going to see if the swing is still intact. We are you. You know how we do this. Radio Free 102.3 KJLH. Danny Morrison sitting in for the Queen Darstar Tucker this morning. And now it's time to bring in our special guest. Perfect for the conversation. Let me read you her bio, which has changed a little bit. I saw last night. Connie Collins is a driven community activist and impassioned advocate who broadly builds alliances, fights for issues that affect the quality of life for Black American freedmen, and tirelessly works to make communities stronger. She has been recognized by the city of Los Angeles for her political and advocacy work and was written about by the LA Times. As a graduate of Howard University undergrad and Howard University School of Law, Connie developed a fierce passion for social justice advocacy. In 2021, Collins founded the National Coalition for Equality, Equity, and Justice, known as the NCEEJ, whose mission is to promote equality, equity of rights, and to advance the best interests of Black American citizens, also known as the freedmen, particularly in the areas of reparations and workforce development. As the executive director of the NCEEJ, Connie and her team have been tapped to direct programming, curate panels, and activities that ensure the Black American freedmen culture and heritage are accurately represented during the Leimert Park Juneteenth Festival. Ladies and gentlemen, kings and queens and everybody in between, listen to the front page right now because we got the queen and Connie Collins in the building. Let's go, let's go.
1: Thank you. Good morning.
0: Barely awake, but she's here in the building today. How you feeling today?
1: I feel okay. I told you I was struggling, but I'm here.
0: You're not struggling. You're still beautiful regardless.
1: Thank you.
0: You have not changed. All these years that I've known you, you have not changed one bit.
1: I'm blushing in black.
0: Well, black don't crack, obviously. So if you guys want to

0: join the discussion, and trust me, you will. Holla at your boy. We are you. You know I would do. There's an open line for you. 310-520-KJLH. 310-520-KJLH. And we always kick off the conversation the right way, the same way. You know how we do. Give me your why, your 25th letter. Why continue this fight? Because I see you on Twitter, and you are just haymakers every single day. Why are you still fighting for reparations for Black America?
1: Because I'm a proud, great, and beautiful Black American freedman, and we are owed a debt. That's it.
0: Now, come on. Now, there's more to that. Come on.
1: No, there's a whole lot more, but I thought we'd get into some conversation.
0: We are. But I want you to set the tone for the conversation.
1: Okay, so...
0: Why do this?
1: Okay, so I do this because what we're seeing is that we don't have... national advocates anymore. We don't have Malcolm X. We don't have Martin Luther King. We don't have Adam Clayton Powell. We don't have Callie House. I could go on and on and on. So it's up to the people, the grassroots, to step up and make sure that we make the world aware and you know, make this a national discussion of why we're owed a debt. Mm-hmm. And like I said, this isn't about racism. What this is about is that we've been in this country for centuries, and the things that have been taken for us don't just begin and end with slavery. We built this country. Not only did we physically build this country, national holidays, all of those types of things we created, inventions that for some reason people think we've been sitting in this country doing nothing. You know, when we've invented the street lights, LASIK surgery, the doorknob, things that are used every day. And I could go on and on and on and on. Our lands have been taken, hundreds of thousands of acres of land. And we've spent centuries here going through domestic terrorism. Mm. I mean, from slavery, and if I may get a little graphic about slavery.
0: Keep it clean, though.
1: I am being sexually assaulted every day, being tortured in the most heinous ways, having things inserted inside of your body that split you into pieces, having babies, men, women, children, little boys, little girls, rape, having our stolen labor. And then thereafter, like I said, being domestically terrorized, being spat on, being denied education, environmentally pushed out of our communities with environmental racism, medical apartheid, experiments without any type of, anesthesia. Mm-hmm. You know, just so many horrific things have been done to us, being denied unemployment benefits, GI benefits, Social Security benefits for 30 some odd years, while white America, we were paying taxes.
0: Right.
1: And white America got those benefits. And then we're told that we're the lazy people. And what we're fighting for is to get back everything that is owed to us. This isn't about, oh, they don't like us. You know, this is literally about getting what is owed to us, what has been taken, and also regaining our dignity and our reputation. You know, we are denigrated in this country, and there's an all-out war. There's no longer, there are lynchings, but even though, like, I'll say this, a lot of people come to this country and they go, well, what's the problem? What are you guys so upset about? You know, it's the
0: freest country in the world.
1: Yeah, you can get a job, blah blah blah. This isn't just about a job for us. Yes, we fought to get jobs, and we made it possible for everyone to get jobs, but they don't have a vested interest like we do. They haven't lost what we've lost. They haven't endured hundreds of years of, like I said, if you speak about the Great Migration from 1917 to 1972. A lot of us migrated, for better opportunities, but then we had black codes. If you stood on a corner too long, you got arrested, you got thrown in prison, and that was just another form of enslavement. Slavery never ended. They just ended. They just changed the name, right?
0: Mm-hmm.
1: If you, you know, spat on the sidewalk, you literally went to prison, or you were put back on the plantation. So a lot of people don't understand centuries of physical horrors that we've gone through, mental torture, loss of property. Those lynchings were about taking property from some of our most wealthy

0: men in the community. Mm-hmm. And then let's not forget, it was about sex trafficking as well.
1: No doubt.
0: Yeah. So a lot of this was... A lot of this was about sexual access mm-hmm. to Black people. Things that, you know, are illegal today were legal then.
1: Right.
0: And then if you've ever heard of a movie called The Rape of Recy Taylor.
1: I don't.
0: Oh, my goodness. It's such a great movie. It's a good watch. Beautiful Black American freedman woman. And she was kidnapped in broad daylight, leaving church. A young married woman. Beautiful. And she literally walked out of church and about 10 white guys pulled up in her car and she knew them. I think she worked for one of them.
1: Right.
0: And they pulled up, snatched her in the car, brutally raped her for approximately 10 hours.
1: In broad daylight?
0: Well, they drove her somewhere.
1: Okay.
0: And then they dropped her off in the wee hours of the morning, beaten, bruised, so damaged internally that she can never have children.
1: Mm.
0: And, you know, these are the type of stories that people don't know about. This wasn't uncommon.
1: Right.
0: You know, then you look at Emmett Till, you know, having our kids, you know, murdered and beaten. And I forgot the young kid's name, the young freedman kid that was the first to be executed, the first
1: I can't remember.
0: Child to be executed. But we've gone through great horrors in this country and come out of the other side as the greatest people known to mankind. I mean, undoubtedly, no one can say that we haven't contributed more to this country than any other ethnic group. So I have a joke. And, you know, you talk about me on Twitter.
1: I do.
0: And, you know, different ethnic groups have come up and tried to denigrate, you know, our great people and our great culture.
1: All the time, especially on your page.
0: Well, and I'm talking about in spaces, and they're like, you've done nothing. You're leeches. You're this. And I go, okay, let's have a racial versus.
1: A racial versus?
0: Yeah. And they go, what's that? And I go, okay, you name five of your greatest humanitarians, and I'll name five. You name five of your greatest inventors, and I'll name five. Tell me how many wars your people have fought in, and I'll tell you how many people mine have fought in. I'll tell you how many dishes we've created in this country.
1: Mm-hmm.
0: Oh.
1: Yeah, feedback, sorry.
0: Oh, I'm sorry.
1: You're doing great. I'm going to pause you right there because mm-hmm. you're rolling, and I need mm-hmm. you, like I said, set the tone for the conversation. Do you agree with me? We want to get to a phone call because is that Big Money Griff on the phone? Wow. Did you hear my opening monologue? The studies say $12 to $13 trillion mm-hmm. we Black people are owed. Do you agree with that figure?
0: Yes. Well, first of all, how do you quantify that?
1: That's
0: right?
1: Why I'm asking you.
0: Yeah.
1: I saw that number. I said, that seems low to me.
0: It does. But realistically, if we're going to, you know, quantify it, we have to look at cash payments to the descendants of American chattel slavery, freedmen, FBA, right? But then you also have to look at, it's not just about cash payments. We need free education for all the years we were denied education, right? We need interest-free home loans and, you know, business loans, interest-free business
1: loans. You're saying
0: loans.
1: In addition to.
0: Right.
1: We'll line up for that. That's for sure.
0: Manufacturing hubs recreated. I could go on and on, but everything that we're denied, that we were denied or was taken or destroyed has to be repaired. That's the word reparations.
1: That's exactly right.
0: Right. Restorative, right? So having said that, I do agree. And if you know who Dr. William Sandy Darity is, he's one of the leading economists, not Black. He is a Black American freedman, but he is one of the top 15 leading economists in the United States. And he has a book called From Here to Equality. I think it's Reparations in the 21st Century, From Here to Equality. And I believe his estimate is somewhere between 12 and 17 children. And then
1: children.
0: Trillion.
1: Dang. Don't give us no more kids.
0: I don't know where that came
1: Everybody
0: from.
1: Everybody got to take 12 kids.
0: I don't know where that came from.
1: So let me ask you real quick before we go to this phone call. So what exactly is an African-American then? Because I remember you said you don't use that term.
0: No, I don't. I've never felt comfortable with it because Barack Obama's an African-American, right? He's Kenyan and white, so he's biracial. Elon Musk is an African-American.
1: Right.
0: A Nigerian is an African-American.
1: So my friend Dorian over there, you know what's coming to you, whose father is Jamaican.
2: Yeah.
1: What is he? Jamaican-American?
0: I mean, are both of your parents Jamaican?
2: No, just my dad.
0: And where does your mother hail from?
2: Cleveland.

0: And then can she trace, or can you trace your lineage all the way back to 1870?
1: That's a good question. Not that we can think of.
0: But you haven't done your genealogy.
1: I haven't done it. I told Danny early and Bo that my grandmother and great grandmother reside from West Virginia.
0: So that's where. Do you know anything beyond that?
1: That's all I know.
0: Okay, so one, this is really simple to trace. So if you know your mother, your grandmother, your great grandmother, just plug it into Ancestry.com, family search. It auto populates.
1: Okay.
0: And all these people will start popping up, and it's so fun. It's so interesting. But anyway, if you can trace your lineage back to 1870, that's the key word, lineage,
1: yeah.
0: An unbroken line,
1: mm-hmm.
0: right? Oh, then you're definitely a freedman that some say foundational Black American, and you would qualify for reparations.
1: Okay.
0: So you're bi-ethnic.
1: Yeah.
0: Jamaican and Black American.
1: Yes.
2: Freedman.
1: Bi-ethnic. Yeah.
2: Bo, that's the term. Bi-ethnic.
1: That's what we are.
2: Not biracial.
3: You are.
2: So, Bo, do me a favor. Tell her your lineage, if you don't mind.
3: Yeah, L.A.
0: Trey Day and yeah. Light.
3: My grandfather's from Shreveport, Louisiana. So I know very well that we're from descendants of free slaves. And my mom's mother, her family's from Arkansas. Mm-hmm. So I don't know how far back it goes. I know that. My grandfather used to tell us all the time about, you know, his grandfather and his
0: great-grandfather. Well, what about the other side?
3: That I don't talk. Not really.
0: Are you bi-ethnic or biracial?
3: I'm just Black.
0: You just said, what about you?
3: My mom's dad's, I think his grandfather came over here from the Philippines. Mm. But he's been here for... Why are you shaking your head? No.
0: Because if you have a relative that came from the Philippines, then your line is broken.
3: So that means I wouldn't get reparations?
0: No. If the Shreveport side, my family's from
3: Louisiana. Yeah, that's the Shreveport side is...
0: Yeah, so you have one branch that you can trace all the way back. The other side is not freedmen.
3: Yeah, I wasn't...
2: So it has to be full-blooded?
0: But he is full-blooded on the Louisiana side.
2: Okay, that's what I'm asking.
3: Yeah.
0: Right. But on the other side, I'm just saying he's not 100%.
3: Oh, that I knew.
2: Well, he knows that.
3: I know that.
0: I mean, because you are kind of, you know, light brain.
2: But look at you. They always like come for you, man. What's the deal?
3: Darker than I am.
2: That's what I'm saying. What? Both of y'all light skin. So what are we talking about?
0: Skinned it.
2: You the same color as Bo.
3: She ain't No, she's not.
1: Most likely.
0: I won't start it.
2: No.
0: Okay, we're going to abandon this conversation. I have my paperback test.
2: Would Bo get a check?
0: Yes.
3: Okay. Because of my grandfather's side. That's it. It's just because of my grandfather's side and my mom's side. I'll give that, but not from my grandfather's side.
2: Gotcha. No. All right, I got more that for you. You already knew. Let's go to the phone calls real fast. Big Money Griff, has he called? When was the last time he called?
1: Forever.
2: Wow. Big Money Griff, come on up in here, King. How you doing, first of all?
4: Thanks, Danny, for taking my call. Can you hear me?
2: I can hear you loud and clear. What's on your mind?
4: Okay. Well, first and foremost, I'd like to say thank you, Connie, for your presentation. I really enjoyed it, and I agree with you wholeheartedly. However, I see myself as a recreated, re-evolutionalized Black African-American being. And if you were to Google census, how many Black-born Americans live in the state of California, it would tell you 1,100,000. And all I'm saying to you, Connie, is to spread the word what you heard. You too, Danny and Bobo. Spread the word what you heard. We want to stimulate the economy of California. With taxes, every time we get paid, for instance, I'm Tina McKenna, who is an assemblywoman here in California, in Inglewood. She's claiming that a person that is 90 years old should get $20,000. However, I don't know how many people are 90 years old that lives in the state of California. I'm asking for $5,000 every single month to the day we die. $5,000 every single month to the day we die. And so it would come through your direct deposit, your snail mail, or your P.O. box. And it is to make the Black man and the Black youngster
0: whole.
4: Feel whole, right. Because

0: acting where he's going and supporting Donald Trump.
1: Hold on, Griff.
2: Let her respond. Let her respond. What's on your mind?
1: Yeah, Griff, you've said a lot, and I want to keep up with you. So I do agree that we should recycle black dollars when you say, you know, in California. I think we should do that nationwide, meaning that we should spend money with our own practice group economics like everyone else. Now, with regard to just throwing out numbers, I brought up Professor Darity and Professor Kramer for the reason that they've crunched the numbers, and I think those are the people that we should rely on, and I think we should all do our homework. We advance the conversation when we're better informed. So if we're just all throwing out figures and guessing at this point, we're moving backwards. So with regard to you saying how we should receive it, I'm just going to touch on this quickly. A lot of the grassroots have been pushing to reinstate the Freedmen's Bureau. And that's another conversation because Kamala Harris tried to hijack it and put funds in there to give to immigrants. And in the state of California, we had a reparations task force, which successfully produced, I think it was a 10,000-page report.
2: We're going to get into that.
1: Yeah. So long story short,

0: work. If you look at Ancestry.com or 23andMe, it says on the outside of the box, this is for entertainment purposes only.
1: Yes, it does.
0: Right, Dan?
2: Yeah, but that's European, Connie. They're dealing with European people from DNA from European countries. No. We're talking about Africa.
0: No.
2: Risk did everything in Africa, East Africa. So I beg to differ with you in that regard.
0: Okay.
2: And also, I think it's very important that we have to do stuff that's going to be palatable to the governor, who is going to be Javier Becerra.
0: I know, but
2: we
0: you're
2: have
0: moving.
2: To do something that is palatable.
0: You tend to.
2: And what is palatable is $5,000 every single month to the day we die. And that can go to all the churches, because bring the black man back to church. He can give his tithes, give money to his kids, as well as his wife and siblings, and the church can come up, and we will regain the respect that we lost.
0: Okay, but as a result but big
2: of
0: money,
2: Donald
0: Griff,
2: Trump.
0: We,
2: so that's what Griff, I'm trying to say to you, Connie.
1: Griff, I appreciate the phone call. Okay. Go ahead and respond real
0: you
1: quick.
0: You said that with bass in your voice, Connie.
1: Why is $5,000 wrong?
0: I'm not
1: or
0: saying.
1: Why is it right?
0: Well, $5,000, we don't know what it's going to be.
1: Right.
0: But I forgot the figures for the state of California that was computed for the state. For different states, it will be different amounts, right?
1: Mm-hmm.
0: For the federal government, it would be different amounts. But real quick, this is important for the audience to know.
1: I can help you out real quick here before you say that. California resolved this debate with our California Reparations Task Force voting 5-4 in favor of a lineage-based standard over a broad race-based model, stating that only descendants of American chattel slavery qualify for direct cash payments. All right, so go ahead.
0: Okay, so I did want to clear up what Griff said, and I thank him so much. It was just that he was moving from topic to topic. So I don't want to confuse the audience. It's very important to understand those DNA tests. It's not my opinion. It says on the box, this is not for scientific purposes. And this is the most important thing to take away from this. If you submit your DNA and they're only using a sampling of people from Africa, Asia, Mexico, or whatever, if they only have a limited database, then they can only trace percentages of your lineage to that.
1: Right.
0: If they don't have every ethnic group on the planet, mm-hmm. you'll never truly know, you know, who you are.
1: Isn't there also an AfricanAncestry.com?
0: There is. And so they have only the African databases, right? So that's just like the Native Americans don't use blood, because you can't trace your lineage to a certain tribe. You know, you might be Native American, who they're Siberians. We're the original American Indian.
1: Right.
0: Oh, I do want to discuss that real quick.
1: Yeah, we will in a second. Let's take this phone call real fast. We got El Nubian on the phone. El Nubian, what's on your mind, King?
3: Barack Obama. Where would he fall in?
0: Barack Obama is not a black American. He is not a freedman.
1: You just said he's African American, no?
0: He is African American.
1: Because his dad's from Ghana.
0: Yeah.
3: But his mother...
0: Kenyan. His mother
3: is
0: white.
3: Is direct descendant of John Punch, who started the whole thing.
1: So, Connie, you're telling me the first black president wouldn't get a check? Is that what you're telling me right now?
0: The first African president would not get a check. Okay. And again, the key word is lineage.
3: But through his mother.
0: His mother is white.
3: Right, but she is a direct descendant of John Punch, who is black.
0: John.
3: And he was the first John Punch.
1: Well, I've never heard that before. Is that true?
0: I read that somewhere, but...
1: You don't know if it's true?
0: Regardless, it has to be an unbroken line. So if that's the case, all white people could rush in, or any white person that had one black ancestor. If in 1895 you had two black grandparents and then one of them married a white person... And then they continue to do that. They've now become white.
1: Right.
0: So,
3: but
0: they
3: see,
0: don't
3: John
0: qualify.
3: Punch was the first person that was enslaved.
1: Mm.
0: Okay. So are you? I'm trying to be clear that it has to be an unbroken line. That's why it's called lineage.
1: Right.
3: Okay, but he was from Africa.
1: Okay. El Nubian, I appreciate the phone call, King. Thank you so much. We're going to see, this is why people are confused. I mean, they're making my point. I think the callers we've had so far, Big Money Griffin, also,
0: right.
1: We're confused.

0: let's start from the beginning here once
1: again. Okay.
0: What, first of all, is a Black American freedman? What is that?
1: Okay, so freedman is a status.
0: Okay.
1: Black American is an ethnonym that was given to Black Americans when race was created, right?
0: Right.
1: White and Black. So anyone that comes to this country that has a certain hue, a certain color, that's much lighter than ours, was considered white.
0: Mm-hmm.
1: You know, Norwegians, Germans, Europeans, whatever. Anyone that, excuse me, was brown, dark brown, whatever, we're Black.
0: Right.
1: Okay, that is our ethnonym, right? And that's also our race.
0: So that is our race, freedmen.
1: Yes, it is our race and our ethnonym. So I'll give you an example. Haitian is an ethnonym. They're also called Black, as in race.
0: Right.
1: Ethnically, they are not Black. Ethnically, they are Haitian. Jamaicans are Jamaican. Haitians are Jamaican. I'm a Black American, right?
0: This is where you get in trouble on Twitter right now, this conversation.
1: Okay, I
0: knew we had to pivot at some point.
1: Okay.
0: I think everything that you're saying, most people would agree with you. Because,
1: but now we're going to tie the knot.
0: We have to tie the knot because the pushback comes from your conversations that you have online and off.
1: Mm-hmm.
0: There's a number of people that consider themselves to be Black. You're
1: right.
0: Saying they're not.
1: If everybody else is Black, what am I?
0: I don't think anyone's saying that you're not Black.
1: No. If everyone else gets to have two ethnonyms, you get to be Jamaican and Black American.
0: Right.
1: That doesn't make sense. So
0: they would say that you are African American. You get to do it too.
1: Right, but we don't claim African American. If we choose to be who we are, so we are walking away from that ethnonym to avoid confusion, and we are respectfully asking people from the Caribbean and Africa to understand that since the floodgates have opened to immigration, that we need to clear up this confusion. We don't share the same culture, history, or accomplishments. So when you start erasing a people and just putting them into one big pot.
0: Ooh, that term erasing is where people get.
1: Well, erasure. So I'll give you an example.
0: Yeah.
1: Joanne Reed, Godfrey the comedian, right? They get on television and say, oh, my people, when we were enslaved in the United States, my people, we created this.
0: In Godfrey's defense, he doesn't do that. I watch him all the time, and he gives love to African Americans.
1: And
0: he calls
1: I will
0: us.
1: Send you clips.
0: Okay.
1: Showing you.
0: He always says.
1: He was just on Vlad TV doing it.
0: Okay.
1: He has a tendency to say we quite frequently.
0: Okay.
1: We, Black American Freedmen, FBA, Salon, all of those names, Native Black American. We don't get to say, oh, as a Jamaican, like that's ridiculous. And I want to make a really good point here. Do you think that Mexicans would allow Cubans to get on television or any other platform and say, as a Mexican, you know, we created or we celebrate Cinco de Mayo? That is highly disrespectful. That is erasure.
0: Look, I've made the mistake of calling a Mexican and El Salvadorian and vice versa.
1: And exactly.
0: They get upset.
1: And so we should be recognized for our great and unique identity. That's why we have freedmen as a status. It's political. So when we were emancipated
0: right.
1: and they created the Freedmen's Bureau, we use that for legal purposes, freedmen right. status, so you get verified. But a lot of people are now saying, hey, I'm a Black American freedman, FBA, Foundational Black American, Sulan, something that gives us a specific identifier so that you know, hey, no, I'm not Senegalese. No, I'm not Trinidadian.
0: Mm-hmm.
1: I'm a specific Black American person that comes from the mm-hmm. United States of America.
0: But what do you say to those people? And I love this is why I brought you on because I love this conversation.
1: Yeah.
0: What do you say to those people who are Haitian, who are Trinidadian, who are Ghanaian, that say when they get pulled over by the police, they don't ask them what country they're from.
1: Okay.
0: All they see is a Black person.
1: Okay,
0: so they should be able to claim themselves as being Black American just based on that alone.
1: Okay, so don't relegate us to crime. Let's start there. That's ridiculous.
0: Oh, I'm sorry, my bad.
1: No, not you.
0: I'm using an example.
1: No,
0: you
1: but
0: know
1: I'm
0: I don't
1: saying,
0: do that. But
1: I'm saying to those people.
0: Oh, okay.
1: Right? That would be like Asians arguing a Chinese telling a Japanese person, well, why can't I call myself Chinese? Well, when we get pulled over by the police, we all look the same. What does that have to do with anything? It has no relevance whatsoever.
0: I think it does have some relevance now.
1: Did you hear what I just said?
0: I heard exactly what you said.

0: dress up.
1: So do you think...
0: They are a part of the Black American experience, so they should be able to claim
1: an
0: as
1: experience,
0: such.
1: Experience, but not the same history, culture, tradition, harms, all of those horrific things that we went through. We are delineating specifically for reparations, but also as a matter of pride. You can't muddy the waters. We don't get to say we're Haitian and then start celebrating Haitian Independence Day and saying we created COMPA, right?
0: Right.
1: That's disrespectful. Do you not see that? That is highly disrespectful.
0: When we come back, I told y'all. Connie, don't play. She came in with the conversation that I wanted. I appreciate this conversation. Phone lines are absolutely on fire, and I knew that they would be. I want you guys to hear this clip. We're going to play it on the other side. We're going to take a break right now. I want you guys to hear this clip from Dr. Claude Anderson, Mr. Powernomics himself. And Connie sent this to me last night, and I said, oh my God, we got to take that to the show. It may change some minds on the delineation that's being created amongst Black American freedmen and also people that are of Black descent. What would you call it? African descent? What would you call it? African descent? Am I okay saying that?
1: Well, we have African descent, but we were also on this land predating everybody else, so we have American Indian.
0: Y'all see why this is so complicated? You want to join the discussion because you absolutely are right now. 310-520-KJLH. 310-520-KJLH. We've got activists and reparationists Connie Collins inside the front page. 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

0: advice for the young musicians, aspiring artists out there, I would say aspire to inspire. I know we're inspired by things, but find a way uniquely, you know, carve out your own lane for yourself. And I'd encourage you to sign up with even.biz. For me as an artist, it's been one of the best investments I can make in myself as an artist in my career. You know, the new hashtag is buy the art from the artist. So, you know, if you want to go from looking for a platform that allows you to go, you know, straight from artist to the consumer, you know, direct, even.biz is the one for me. All right.
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2: The influence of black music and what that means to the world. 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We basically set the tone for everything cool. We always have, we always will. Everybody knows it, whether they want to admit it or not. If black people didn't do it first, it wasn't cool. And that's just what it is. From music to fashion on through. You know I ain't lying. It's Neo. Peace and love, everyone.
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0: reparationist activist, and she just also happens to be fine, just for the record. I've known her for years. She don't age. Black don't crack. And no doubt about that.
1: Let's go. Thank you.
0: I got you, okay? Let's take some phone calls, and we got to get to that clip. Because I think some minds may, if not change, be altered a little bit. But let's go to Bonnie real fast, who's on line one. Bonnie, what is on your mind, Queen?
2: You mean Ronnie?
0: Oh, Ronnie. I'm sorry. Thanks, Dorian. I didn't know Dorian.
2: All right. I'll be calling in for
0: Dorian, he glasses all right. Is all I'm saying.
2: This is one of the best conversations I've heard in a long time.
0: I appreciate it.
2: I've been a listener for years. But when you're mixed, why do you got to claim one race or the other? Why?
0: Come on, Connie.
2: What? I'm asking.
0: From Ronnie to Connie. Go ahead.
2: Yeah. Why do you got to... Okay. If I'm mixed, and I know I'm mixed, you mean I can't claim both?
0: What are you mixed
2: with,
0: Connie?
2: I just got to claim one. Because you know what? Miss Connie, I've always studied, you know, Black history. And one thing I never understood about us people as Blacks, you know, we talk about Jim Crow, about how this and that, but we still analyze a lot of his words.
0: Right. All right. We'll let you go.
3: All right, Ronnie, I have to dump you there. Yeah. You got to watch what you say, bro.
0: Ronnie, come on.
3: Can't use that word.
0: No N-word, no profanity.
3: Yeah.
0: Come on. Y'all know this is real radio we doing up in here. This is not a podcast. This is not YouTube. This is not you hanging around with the homies. We got to keep it above board. We're having a serious conversation
1: here.
0: I ask that everybody that calls in, don't be thanking somebody coming in and dropping
4: N-word. Thank you for what you're saying.
0: Yeah, we got to be serious because I'm telling you, people that listen to this conversation that don't look like us, trust me, they love to hear us just be discombobulated and not have any unison in the way in which we speak about this topic of conversation. So coming in with some professionalism, let's keep it above board. Let's have a real conversation. Let's go to James.
3: Hold on. Before you do this, everybody who's calling, I want to say this. We're having a back and forth conversation. So please try your best not to go on a rant and give Connie and Danny a chance to answer and respond. And try to stay to one topic. It makes the conversation flow so much better.
0: Well said, Bo. Let's go to James real fast. James, what's on your mind? King. What's on your mind?
5: Good morning. I'm 73 years old, and my family comes from Central Texas. My great-grandfather was the first one. He was a Fulani tribesman. And then there's my grandfather, my uncles, my father, and then me. Then my grandmother is from Angola, Louisiana. And, like, the Black folks who live in that area, they're descendants of Angola Africans. So I was curious how I fell in line with that because

0: And that's how it runs in my family, you know?
1: So what's your question?
0: Well, I wanted to know, I'm curious because, like, how does that run for destiny for me? How does that work for me? Basically, that's why I want to know.
2: Do you want to take it?
1: All right, James, I appreciate the phone call. I have no idea what is that.
2: The short version is what I've been reiterating. As long as you are on this soil and, you know, the census records identify you as black, colored, whatever, and there's an unbroken line that you can trace back to 1870, you were considered a freedman, a foundational black American, a native black American.
1: At least one of your parents.
2: At least one of your parents, and you qualify for reparations.
1: Doesn't have to be both.
2: Doesn't have to be both.
1: Correct me if I'm wrong, Dorian. I saw you going to Ancestry.com. Literally looked it up.
3: I'm still searching.
1: Wow. That's amazing.
2: So interesting.
1: Let's go. Yeah. Alfred. Alfred from Compton is on line 3. We got to get to this Dr. Claude Anderson clip. We're going to do it after the phone calls real fast. Alfred, what's on your mind, kid?
4: Okay, I'm
1: going
4: to try to make this real quick and simple. My bloodline, like my mother's side, and I heard Miss Connie say something to the fact about you have to go by the mother. It starts with the mother and her origin, where she originated.
1: That is
4: but
1: not true.
4: Now,
1: that's
4: my
1: not true.
4: Mother,
1: but go ahead.
4: Oh, well, okay.
2: So now, Alfred, are you referring to when we were reclassified from American Indians to colored? Because back then,
4: Yes. That's
2: how you got your, a lot of our ancestors were American Indian and reclassified as Negro.
4: Yes.
2: And so, and the way that you could get your freedom is to prove if your mother was an American Indian, they had to release you from the plantation.
1: Mm.
2: And so that's why they allegedly burned down the U.S. Census office in 1890.
1: Right.
2: To kind of finish that whole erasure of us and to classify us all as Negroes.
1: Mm.
2: So they burnt down the building. Then the fire department came in, flooded it with water, let all the documents rot. And then that's...
4: historical documents.
2: Right. Yes. So that's when Walter Plecker, and I forgot the other person's name, started reclassifying anybody with brown skin as Negro. And so that's like looking at Danny and looking at all of us here. We are an amalgamation. You know, we went through an ethnogenesis. We have American Indian. We have white. We even have Spaniard.
1: Like, Latino.
4: On my mother's side.
2: African.
4: On my mother's side, you have a Native American. Her mother, my grandmother, was born in Louisiana. And migrated to Arkansas, but married a Jew.
1: Right.
4: And that's where the bloodline become on that side. But on my father's side, again, come from Tallulah, Louisiana, and that's the black bloodline.
2: So you're
4: now,
2: good.
4: So
2: we covered that. So you're good.
1: We appreciate it. We got to get to this audio because we're running out of time here. Let's do it. For those unaware, Dr. Claude, we ready for you? All right, Dr. Claude Anderson is a prominent civil rights advocate, author, and speaker known for his contributions to economic and social justice with a strong focus on racial equality and empowerment. Anderson has dedicated his life to addressing systemic disparities and championing the rights of marginalized communities. And a special treat, if you guys want to check him out on The Breakfast Club a couple years ago, he was fire. And sometime last year, he was on the Rock Newman Show, and Rock asked him why he delineates what he calls native blacks from black people who immigrate from other countries, and he didn't hold back. This is exactly what he said. Listen.
5: You know why? Because, you see, those people coming in from Jamaica or coming in from Africa, they have not been treated like black folk in this country. That's the first thing. And secondly,
6: historically,
5: they haven't had those historical experiences. They come in here voluntarily. When they come in here, they bring some cultural aspects from Africa. They can go back anytime they want. But the black people in this country are exceptional people. Nobody's been mistreated, maltreated like them. Black folk are exceptional. They're the only people that came here forcefully. One. Two, they're the only people that denied their humanity. Three, they were the only people denied a right to enjoy the fruits of their labor. Four, they were the only people denied the right to participate in government. Five, they were the only people denied the right to vote. Six, they were the only people denied the right to have an education. Seven, they were not the only people denied the right to have a business. Eight, they were the only people that participated in every war that this country has had since its founding, but whose mother country has never been against this

0: country. All those immigrants come from countries where they fought America, and they came in. And the seven, that they are the oldest and most patriotic people in the country. Not the Confederates in the South. They're not the most patriotic people waving the Confederate flag. The most patriotic people in this country are black people, native blacks, because you see 99% of all those blacks have been direct descendants of slaves. They've been here before 99% of all the other people ever arrived in this country. They are special people. And because they are special people, they need to be recognized, appreciated, and reparated. For what they've done in this country and building this country. They're the ones that built the bridges, the roads, cut the timber, the trees, cleared the land, raised the tobacco, cotton, indigo. They're the people that's fought to raise in every war to protect this country. The people coming from Africa or coming from Jamaica didn't. They came here voluntarily. And the most important point on this is if you lump them with black folk, then you give the dominant white society a justification to say we don't owe black folk anything. Mm-hmm. Because you see, the blackness black people's blackness is more than just color. It is their heritage, it's their history, yeah. It's their code of conduct, and more importantly, it is their badge of honor, and it symbolizes the indebtedness that this country has to them. This country does not have an indebtedness to people coming from Africa. Mm-hmm. They only have an indebtedness to people coming in from the Bahamas. Mm-hmm. If you lump black folk in there, you deprive black folk of the benefit, the debt that's owed them. Don't do that.
1: That is Dr. Claude Anderson, and Connie Collins to my right is nodding so much. She looked like a human Pez dispenser right now. We understand. She totally agrees with those sentiments real fast because we're running out of time. You want to go ahead and piggyback on what Dr. Claude Anderson just said? I'm sure you do.
2: Well,
1: real quick.
2: I mean, basically going to the point of who gets reparations, I think he really, put a bow on that and just made it clear that this is about repairing people who have experienced a harm, who have direct ties to this country. We didn't immigrate here. We've been in this country since before its founding. We're not immigrants. I think we are the only people that have never immigrated to this country.
1: Ooh, that's a bar.
2: No, we really are. And again, it's not even just about those of us. It was only 300,000 Africans that were dropped off in the United States.
1: Mm-hmm.
2: The majority of them, the millions, were dropped off in the Caribbean. So again, the American Indians made it with the Africans. And, you know, we are those same people. So to Dr. Claude Anderson's point, we are the only persons that should be repaired under the based on the transatlantic slave trade.
1: All right, let's do a speed round with us.
2: Jeez.
1: I'm sorry, Freudian slip. I'm sorry.
2: Man.
1: Let's go real fast to the phones. 30 seconds each, y'all. We'll try to get as many phone calls as we can before the top of the hour here. Trace? Line 4, I'm sorry. John, what's on your mind, King? 30 seconds. John, go on. Let's go to Trace real fast. Trace, what's on your mind?
3: Yes. Okay, I did 23andMe, and it had a lot of different ethnicities, I guess, where I come from Africa. But one thing that shocked me when I did it, it had a bit of European. So that means my line is broken. And one of the people called me and texted me, messaged me, said that you are a part of our family. So that means my line is broken.
2: Well, you would have to trace your genealogy, but I've been able to trace my lineage back to the 1400s, which took me to England.
3: Oh, wow. Really?
2: Yes, I've been working on it for a while. It's big fun. But anyway, so just to put a quick bow, since we have other callers.
1: Go ahead.
2: What am I trying to say? No, we know that through enslavement that we have European blood in us. But if you trace your lineage all the way back, at some point, it's going to branch off or fall off because it's based on the records that we have available.
1: Understood. David, what is on your mind, King? Final phone call of the day. What's
4: hey,
1: on your
4: mind? Hey, I just love you guys, man. Great topic. My great-great-great-great-great-grandmama's was an African tribe, so I'm pretty sure we are into the reparations. And I just want to say you guys have a good topic, and I love you guys.
1: We appreciate that. God bless you, King. We appreciate that as well. Go ahead and tie a bow on this entire conversation. I love the fact that you didn't swing too much on.
2: I mean, you didn't have those aggressive collars like you had before.
1: Yeah, it was a little different. My other radio show is a little bit different.
2: Well, you know, I like to keep

0: keep it peaceful. Peace, love, and revelation.
1: You don't like to keep nothing peaceful. What are you talking about? I watch you on Twitter.
0: I'm a lover.
1: You a lover, not a fighter.
0: Not a fighter.
1: So just give us kind of tie a bow on the entire conversation for those that say, man, just creating any delineation from other, you know, black people in this country is damaging. What do you say to those people that say that? Because that right there is the narrative out there, especially on social media.
0: Well, again, I think we should all respect one another's culture. Like I said, I don't think a Japanese person would want a Chinese person. Now, let me put it this way. I don't think the Chinese would appreciate the Japanese community claiming the Chinese New Year's and claiming their history, their creations, and just kind of co-opting who they are as a people. And so what we're saying is we respect everyone else's ethnicity, the Caribbeans and the Africans, and we're asking for the same reciprocity. Recognize us as our own unique, special ethnic group that comes with a great history, accomplishments, creations, inventions. We've been in this country. This is our homeland. So all we're saying is it's okay for us all to have a unique background, but let's respect one another.
1: Is this going to happen in our lifetimes? There are some that, there are some that believe it's not. I'll be honest. I don't think it is.
0: Well, I'll tell you why it will. They said we would never get out of enslavement. And we did that. And we're seeing all around the country that reparations are being paid. Harvard started paying reparations to the descendants of the persons that they enslaved. Evanston, Illinois, and different other cities and states are slowly easing up in paying. So when you see this trickle, that means the floodgates are going to open.
1: Right.
0: And now that the grassroots has taken this over and there's become a groundswell of us demanding what is owed to us, because ask yourself, why did white Americans get reparations for freeing us? Mm. A lot of people don't know that white slave owners got reparations.
1: That's right.
0: Because we were considered property, and that was the taking of their property. Guamanians just got reparations a couple of years ago. The Jews are still getting reparations. The Japanese have gotten reparations, and we could go on and on. So there is no reason on earth that the legislative mechanisms that are in place to give everybody else reparations should not be applied to us. Not applying it to us infers that this is outright discrimination and unfair treatment.
1: Got it. Hey, real quick here, 10 seconds. How can people follow you on social media?
0: I am
1: CC Friedman. I'll do it for you.
0: On X.
1: And She Shea Buttery. I don't get that at all.
0: Oh, my God.
1: I'm going to put your She Shea out there.
0: Oh, my goodness.
1: Them pictures are different, but we ain't going to get into that. The wow. Steve Harvey Morning Show with the Taylor Mars up next. Good luck. God bless. Gone. We will be back tomorrow, but keep it on Radio Free, 102.3 KJLH. 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

0: This is Steve Harvey Morning Show, man. I have been trying to quit cussing. Been probably now.
1: How long? Let's see.
0: Probably about 60 years now.
1: And you're 67.
0: Yeah. 67. I first thought I should probably stop around 7. Because I started at 4. I became fluent at 6. I thought I'd stop at 7. I've been struggling with it for 60 years. Now, if you can stop, go ahead. I've tried. And the one time I tried, I had stopped for about 4 days. And I developed, had severe headaches, and my teeth was hurting. And I was constipated.
2: Go get one.
0: It was just so much, man. I was having migraines. Oh. You ever had a headache and constipated? Just ain't nowhere to go.
1: Why are we talking
2: about this?
0: And my wife asked me one time, she said, "Steve, what is wrong with you?" And then I said,
1: "Not yourself."
0: Don't know. And right soon as I said that, the headache went away. I went right to the bathroom. And so that's what I knew. That me stopping cussing was locking me up and creating so much stuff. And so I've just dealt with
3: it. 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
0: L.A., wake up, get up. This is Steve Harvey Morning Show. My girl, Dana Mars here. Keep you posted throughout the day.
5: Thank you, Steve. Good morning. We're still getting more information about those two earthquakes that hit Venezuela. We'll talk about that a little bit later on, as well as efforts that are headed that way from California. We got the very latest what's going on with 700 rescue animals missing from a California shelter. The very latest of that, we've got that. The Boyle Heights warehouse fire is finally out. I'll tell you what rescuers or fire department is saying now, what we should do with the air quality.

0: We'll talk about all of this as we get started on a beautiful Thursday. All right, now let's get into a little traffic. Central Avenue from the westbound 105, there's an animal hazard there. Town Avenue tied up on the eastbound 10, and then back on the northbound 405. Actually, it's the northbound 5 at Washington Boulevard that has the defective traffic signals there at the off-ramp. So if you're in that area, be mindful. Take it easy, all right? We keep listening. We do have tickets to give away this morning. We're going to open up the Black Music Box Office at 9:20. Some amazing tickets for you there. I can tell you, you will be at the Saban Theater. 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And then, of course, we're going to give some tickets away, get you to the Disneyland Resort. It's a family four-pack that's up for grabs. All this and more coming your way, all right? So good morning, family. It's a day. 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
0: All right. Dang. 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
3: Man.
0: All right. All right. Coming up in 32 minutes. Yeah. Coming up in 32 minutes after the hour, we'll hear from the nephew as he runs that prank back right after this.
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1: Information on the way. Let us have it a day.
7: Yeah, we're rolling through. 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And then, of course, don't forget Bobby Brown at the Saban Theater. Now, I saw Bobby talking about his performance. He's saying it's going to be wild. He said, get there, get your tickets. You're going to have a lot of fun, a lot of dancing. It's going to be, and that's just going to be just on the stage. In the audience, I can't imagine what you guys are going to be doing. Having a good time. It's Friday, July 10th. And of course, you can get your tickets there for Saban Theater. Go ahead, grab them, and I'll see you out there, okay? Now, let's roll through a little traffic this morning. Santa Fe Avenue for the westbound 10. You got a hazard out there. It's slow and go. And then Central on the westbound 105. That's going to be an animal hazard, so careful in all directions. All right, so good morning, family. It's a day. 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

way, the company Lineage says that they are going to be, you know, cooperate fully with the investigation. Right now, residents are having to still deal with poor air quality. Traffic-wise, what's happening out there? Well, you're rolling. Pretty much so, but the westbound 210, though, there's a problem, a hazard at Latunia Canyon Road. That's going to be there for a minute. Reported fire on northbound 710 at Delamo Boulevard. Beware of all of those. 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

0: it was a good idea. Mm-hmm. and then they said, I'll say, and they go, what did you just say? And they'll hit the dump button because we have an 8-second delay.
1: Uh-huh.
0: So when we're talking, everything is 8 seconds later. So they have a dump button where you can dump. I can't tell you how many times they impressed it. Mm-hmm.
2: Oh, you've been dumped a lot.
3: Yeah, because you didn't run it by anybody. You just blurted it out.
0: Wait a minute. Wait a minute. What did you just say? I see. Yeah, I said that. Oh, no, yeah. You're not.
1: No, not on this show.
0: And their main reason from stopping me is to protect their job on the show so they have a job. You're not finna to get this show took off the air. And we out of work, too? Oh, no, sir, mister.
3: We protect you.
1: But it's nothing but love for you. We have for you. And as I think as celebrities, they have a bunch of yes people
3: mm-hmm.
1: around
3: exactly.
1: them.
3: Exactly.
1: Mm-hmm. And you don't.
2: You got
1: have
2: some
1: that.
2: Hell no people over here.
1: To the no,
2: that's
1: no,
2: what you got.
1: No.
0: and you know what Boomerang told me? He said, dog, the good thing about you is you've mm-hmm. always listened yeah. to mm-hmm. people that have yeah. advised you. Mm-hmm. I do it anyway. Run it. Do like I say. This is my show. Okay.
3: Yeah. Yeah. You haven't let your ego get out of control.
1: Yeah.
3: Yeah. All right. Coming up in 20 minutes after, we'll have more of the Steve Harvey Morning Show right after this.
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1: It's your girl Carla Farrell here, and here's my girl Ajay Lamar to keep us in the loop of what's happening here at KJLH.
7: Well, we're getting ladies ready for the KJLH Women's Health Expo. It's going down August 15th. A full day for you there in Long Beach. Long Beach, we're coming back to the convention center. Ladies, be ready. It's going to be amazing. Just trust me. You know, we're going to bring back all the classics. Those are the favorites. And then some extra things. 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You can get registered there and let us know you're on your way. All right. Now, there is something happening today that I don't want you to miss here in South LA. Look, it's a job fair at Crenshaw High School. 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I'm sure you're able to do that at Crenshaw High School once you get there, too, with your phone. But just get there, right? A job fair, lots of jobs available, lots of great information. Don't miss out. That's today at 10 a.m., Crenshaw High School. Bellflower Boulevard is tied up out there on the southbound 405. Looks like that's going to be there for a minute. Sig alert has been placed on the westbound 60 at the 10. We'll work around that together. And then Western on the westbound 10. That's going to be a hazard for you there. 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

0: You know, I just, BET, man, has been so important to me. Even when I was on ABC, NBC, syndicated, I always wanted to stay in touch with BET. And now, man, as I look back on my career, because I'm approaching the end of it, you know, and I'm looking back on my career, and I want BET to know how important they were to me and how I've always tried to be important to Black people. I've not really cared what nobody think about me, but I have really gave it what Black people think about me. And the example I've tried to be, because look, you're a role model whether you want to be or not. Charles Barkley said, we ain't no role model, but you are.
1: You're thrust into that.
0: And I've tried to be a person that's been one that uplifts Black people and tried to make them my man. That's my man, Steve Harvey, you know. I've made some mistakes, but I've always tried to do the right thing for Black people. And that's just one of the things that I've been concerned about. And, you know, it's like, you know, me and Sid did that all these years ago, man. Ain't nobody said nothing. You know, ain't nobody said, like, wow. You know?
1: How quickly they forget. Yeah, but
0: it just kind of bugged me a little bit, to tell you the truth.
1: We won't let them forget. We don't let them forget on this show. We say it every year.
2: Yeah.
1: Every single year.
2: You're a legend, Steve.
1: You definitely are. You definitely are.
0: You
1: have a legacy.
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1: 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Coming up at 34 minutes after the hour, we will check your voicemail, Steve. 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
1: Surrounding areas, listen up. A day has something for you.
4: Thank you, thank you, thank you. Really quickly, I want to remind everyone about the LA County health officials. They're investigating that confirmed case of measles of the person who was infectious while traveling through Hollywood Burbank Airport and at least one other location. It's the seventh case of measles reported in 2026 in LA County. Individuals who were at Gate A4 on June 17th from 8:45 to 9:45 may have been exposed. They're saying passengers who were seated near the infected person will be notified by health departments. And additionally, anyone who was, you know, in that location during those times may have been exposed as well. June 17th at the Thrifty rental car there between 9:20 and 10:20. And then June 18th at the rental car service from 10:25 to about 11:25. And people who were there at the Hollywood airport or at the car rental, they're saying that you do need to take precautions if you're in that area, because the risk of development of measles can be anywhere from 7 to 21 days after being exposed. All right. So please take precautions and do what you can to take care of those that are your loved ones near you. If you are in traffic this morning, there are a couple of things to watch out for. Making way out there on the Northbound 101. Alameda has an animal hazard there. 700 block of West Washington. There is a maintenance issue, and then back over, looks like we're going to finally get some clearing there on the southbound 710 at Willow Street. That earlier accident now picking up, looks like they're moving it out of the way, and that's good news for everybody. All right, we've got birthday shout outs coming up, brought to you by the SOS Lawyer. Been in an accident? Don't stress, the SOS Lawyers have your back. They also sponsor that birthday list, which we're going to shut down here in just a bit. So if you are celebrating, jump on the list. Good morning, it's a day. 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

0: what's going on in the city with my girl, Ade Lamar.
1: All right, so everyone has FIFA. FIFA, do you feel it? Team USA is going to play the final group stage to match tonight at Los Angeles Stadium tonight. They're going against Turkey. We are ready for it. A victory against Turkey tonight would give Team USA a record third straight group stage win. A lot of folks getting into the soccer. A lot of us who, you know, we watched it, but we didn't really understand it. So now folks are trying to get an understanding, trying to get it. So I love it. It's the world stage. Everybody's paying attention and getting in on the fun. So if you're in Inglewood near Los Angeles Stadium, which is SoFi, just prepare to, you know, take your time. Traffic could be a little heavier. Will be a little heavier than normal, all right? Let's take a look at traffic. Make some moves out there. Look, you've got problems on the northbound 110 at Avenue 60. The off-ramp is tied up. Eastbound 91 at Alameda, that's going to be a problem for you, a hazard. And then careful on southbound 110 at the southbound 405. Things are slow and go in the area. Family, I'm doing something next Wednesday, and I'm inviting you to be a part of it. I've teamed up with Big City Jazz, and we're going to do a gratitude get-together at the Hotel Figueroa from 6 to 10 p.m. It's Wednesday, July 1st. It's absolutely free to come and be a part of it. Look, space is limited, so I am opening up to be free, but you must let me know you're coming so I'll know how much room we have, all right? So you can go to my website, Ade Lamar, A-D-A-I-L-A-M-A-R, and sign up there. Let me know you're coming by. Again, this is next Wednesday from 6 to about 10, Hotel Figueroa, downtown L.A. Absolutely free to come in and spend some time with me, Big City Jazz. Thank you so much. Norman Lewis Limousine, thank you, sir, for being there always as well. All right. So good morning, family. It's Ade Lamar, Radio Free, 102.3 KJLA.
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1: You know, men are really, really not nurturing is not really what we do.
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1: Now, he looking at a weaker. You need a bath. You ain't walking. Now, you want some more soup.
3: You
1: the game on. You all in here. You
3: the
1: know.
3: Game is on. What that got to do?
1: You he need took to be the washed. You
2: in
1: know.
2: Sickness and in health. He took that.
0: If I got to get you to that bathroom, we got a problem.
3: What is the problem?

0: because we're staying with him while our house is being worked on. You probably stay in there free too. He said he's doing it mostly for me. I didn't understand what it meant until recently. Well, ain't nothing free. Nothing. Very little free things in life. Now, there are people who freely love people. There are people who freely give of everything. And that's very true. Everything else that's free come with a cost. Once again, you freely love your children. You freely love your spouse or your mate. You freely love some of your friends. But when it's not genuine, everything else that's free costs. It just costs, man. And I hate to say that, and this guy knows that. But it's two people that's dead wrong in this letter, you and the father. It's just no way around the stankness of both of y'all. Just y'all trifling, man. And there's no other way for me to put it. A week ago, you stopped by the house to see how the updates were looking. My father-in-law was there with another worker painting. My hair was down, so my father-in-law woke up to me to put a paper bonnet over my hair. I could smell his cologne. It threw the paint. Then they're painting your whole house, and you can smell his cologne through the paint. How much brute he got on? Lady, sure. you know what I mean? You wanted to write us that. Yeah. You want to do him. Because ain't no way in hell you walking in a house that's being painted and you can smell this man's cologne. You know what paint smell like? Fresh, open up can of paint. Two people in that paint. Rollers, brushes. Mm-hmm. Girl, stop. You lying. I could smell his cologne and his breath on my neck. The only way you can smell cologne and breath is both of them is bad.
1: All right, hold on, Steve. We'll have part two of your response coming up at 23 minutes after the hour. The subject of today's Strawberry Letter, sleeping in the next room. We'll get back into it right after this. You're listening to the Steve Harvey Morning Show on KJLH.
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8: 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How's things this morning?
9: Well, thank you, Junior. Look, there is a big job fair happening in South LA at 10 a.m. If you hadn't heard about it, it's not too late for you to get ready to get out there. Look, it's at Crenshaw High School. 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Now, there'll be food there to eat. They'll be doing live scans, a kids zone so you can bring the kids, live entertainment. Now, look, 40 plus employers are ready to hire on the spot. So if you have your resume together, bring it with you. Bring some ID with you. Dress to impress. Maybe your resume is not up to par. That's okay. Still get out there. Lots of great information. And you'll be able to actually talk to these employers and find out what they're looking for. 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Now, you're saying, Adai, I don't have time to get registered. Get out there to Crenshaw High School. Register on the spot if you have to. Let them help you get it on your computer, on your phone, and pull it up. Get dressed this morning. Get out of bed. Take the time to go over and see what they're talking about, right? It's at Crenshaw High School. 40 plus employers there. And if you're not, just go and see what's happening. Talk, bring your kids out. Have some fun. It's a great day to start in South LA. Big thank you to Marquis Harris Dawson for doing this, our city council president. We certainly appreciate it. Make some moves out there traffic-wise. Here we go. The westbound 10 at Indian Hill Boulevard. The off-ramp is tied up at the collision, tied up with the collision, so careful there. Eastbound 91 at Alameda Street, it's only a hazard, so slow down. Don't get caught up in all of it. Northbound 405 in Ventura, there is a hazard in that area, so be aware of it. 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Good morning, family. 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

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Indiara from Detroit, an overworked teacher, finds herself drawn into a cold case. Catch up before the new season premieres July 29th. Then in Ruthless,

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1: Here's Ajay Lamar with an information update and a look at these notorious L.A. freeways.
2: Yeah, we're rolling through. Looks like a lot of folks are out and about trying to get to their destinations this morning. It's smooth sailing for some. Others, a little bit more challenging, but that's okay. We'll get it through it together. Look, if you are out there, heads up, if you're going to be rolling on the northbound 405 right as you get to Western, slow down a bit. Just a little heavy in that area. Southbound 710 at Atlantic, there's a hazard. Southbound 5 at Colorado Boulevard, there's a collision there in Altadena, so be aware of those. Let's get the phone lines busy, right? Let's get them heavy. We're going to give away some tickets now, give away tickets, a family four-pack, one day, one park to Disneyland Resort. This is for the kids. This is for the kids. We want to hear them first, right? 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You can find out a lot of details there of what they're doing there at Disneyland. They're celebrating soulfully. The summer vibes are on, and the kids are ruling. They are ruling it. So, it's only fitting that they call in and win the tickets.
3: Yes.
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0: give out some birthday love. Happy birthday, everyone. A day, who is it today?
1: 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A lot of folks celebrating their birthday, celebrating today. 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Birthday list is brought

0: 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All right. Look, big birthday going out to Cairo Williams, who's 19 today in Inglewood. Happy birthday. Tom Holmes of L.A. is celebrating. Happy birthday. Keandre Moore Jr. is 21 in L.A. Hollis Ziegler is celebrating. Happy birthday. Maria Aranda is on our list today, along with Rita Lewis. Elaine McClinton, she's 85 today. Happy birthday. And Rita, she's a beautiful 72 years young. You got Rosalind Barnett on our list today. Happy birthday to you. Reed is celebrating today. Or no, Reande Head is 47 in Compton. Adon Flagg is 17. Gary Wilbert is 40 today. Miles West, 6 years old in West Hollywood. Joyce McDaniel Lewis is celebrating in Mississippi. We got Chanel Blake of Inglewood. Happy birthday. 56 celebrating, doing a thing. I like that. And Aaliyah Bowman is turning 21 today. Happy birthday, Aaliyah. Happy birthday to all that are celebrating today. All right, we've got winners for our tickets, giving them away with our KJLH mobile app today. If you haven't downloaded it, you better get that app, because that app is how we're doing it today. We're giving away this family four-pack of Disneyland tickets where you can celebrate soulfully and enjoy the summer vibes. Who do they go to? Well, none other than Jaquara Swab. Happy birthday. Or it's kind of like your birthday. It's not quite your birthday, but you did win. Congratulations to you, Jaquara. These are yours all the way there in Hayward, California. All right. Love that. Love that. All righty. Quick look at traffic. We're going to make some moves out there. It's slow and go for you in several areas, but that's okay. The northbound 405, right as you get to Western, just a itty bitty slow. No collisions, no hazards, just a little heaviness right there. So careful as you approach. Very special guest joining us next hour. Excited because we've had him on before. He was just getting here with LA Metro, and now he is in the job full swing. We have LA Metro Police Chief William Bill Scott joining us. We're going to talk about it coming up. We got some good things happening there. It's all your way with Radio Free 102.3 KJ. 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
6: This is from Anthony on Steve Harvey FM. Anthony says, my fiance and I are getting married in October, but her mother has decided to boycott the reception. My future mother-in-law already has a major problem with our wedding being, quote, so close to Halloween because it's, quote, so close to the devil's holiday. She says she'll tolerate the ceremony because we had the good sense to have it in a church, but she's out when it comes to the reception. Why? Because the reception hall we booked has a street address of 666. And you know what that means. It's too late to change venues, and this place is really nice. It breaks my fiance's heart that her mom is taking this stance. The deposit has been paid and invitations have been sent out. What can we do? That's what he wants to do.
7: Well, I don't know what your grand do, but when I'd have found out that address was 666, I'd have been looking for somewhere else. But I know the power of prayer and the Lord God Almighty. Amen. So I'll go on down there anyway.
8: Right. Amen.
7: And I'll just be protected and covered.
6: Yep.
7: Shame. I think your mother-in-law is being a bit more of old. And this ain't gonna be the only problem you're gonna have. And I could tell you what you could do is, just for that day, you could cover the address of the hall. Just cover the address.
9: That ain't good enough for my mom.
6: But what is she saying, though, Steve? I mean, we heard something.
7: I ain't going down there in that devil's head. Calling them that. That's triple sixes. That's the mark of the beast. I'm finna go down here and be drinking and partying with the mark of the beast on me. Because we know not when he cometh.
9: Right. Okay.
7: And he might come that day, and we sitting up in there in the 666 bill.
8: Mama, it's a nice venue. They got good food. It's going to be decorated nicely.
7: They got good food down at the VFW hall. I told y'all to have it down there. I got the people that run the bingo hall. I got them to let y'all have that.
8: But Mama, we don't want to have it there. This place is nice. This place is really, really nice.
7: Do you know that they had just opened up down at Jackson's funeral home? They got a banquet hall down there now. Where you can have the funeral and the repast in the same place.
6: Anybody having their reception at a funeral home?
8: A wedding reception, Mama? Wedding reception at a funeral home? Come on now, Mama.
7: I'm not going down here with these sixes.
6: And the invitations have already

0: came right before he was getting ready to take over everything. Well, he had been, you know, hadn't been in the seat very long, we'll say that. But now he's back and he's sharing with us what's happening there with LA Metro. This is the, let me see if I can get this title completely right here. It's LA Metro Department of Public Safety, Chief of Police, Bill Scott. Did I get it almost right? Give me the, what's the full range of there now?
1: Well, first of all, good morning and thanks for having me on again.
0: Absolutely. Yeah,
1: Chief of Police and Emergency Management.
0: And Emergency Management. Right. That part is very important.
1: It is.
0: All of it is very important. Thank you so much for being back with us, Chief. Look, we were talking about this being a new department, a new established department with LA Metro, how they were able to really make this come together. And they were recruiting hard to get you back from San Francisco and were able to make it happen. How are you? How is the department going? How long has it been that you've been running this now? What is it? Just over?
1: Just under a year. As a matter of fact, this week, today's the 25th, right?
0: Yep.
1: Yeah, a year and 2 days.
0: Wow.
1: A year and 2 days.
0: Wow.
1: So, yeah, it's great to be back. And things are going well. Really exciting times with the World Cup games going on, and our ridership is up, and safety is improving. So things are going well, but you know, we want to make it better. That's what this new department is all about.
0: Time flies so fast because it seems like you were just here. You were telling us the vision you had for the department. You were excited about the possibilities and the things that you were, what you were doing. And you shared that recruiting was coming. And, you know, we all think, okay, LA Metro, there are only certain jobs. But with this department, there was an array of people that you needed to get in your force.
1: Yes, absolutely. So our model for public safety on our system, our Metro system, is not just sworn police officers. It's sworn officers. There's security, armed security. There are ambassadors. We have over 300 ambassadors. We're going to hire clinicians to address a lot of the, you know, societal issues that we see on the system. Peer support specialists. So it's really a holistic ecosystem of public safety, and we have to recruit in all those areas.
0: Well, that means a lot of jobs are available. So family, if you are listening, get your pen and paper out. We're going to tell you how you can apply for these jobs, how you can be a part of LA Metro and what they're doing. What has been, do you think, since being in it for a year now, you're back in LA. Of course, you said you're glad to be back in LA. But what have been some of the challenges maybe that you've seen so far with the department that we need to work on a bit?
1: Well, I mean, we're a brand new department. We're starting, and we're starting almost from scratch, particularly for the sworn side of our department. So there's a lot of infrastructure needs. Mm-hmm. We have to find spaces to work out of. We have to create a dispatch center, which there's a lot of regulatory things. We just got a notification that we applied to the California Commission of Peace Officer Standards and Training, which is known as POST, P-O-S-T. Mm-hmm. To be a POST member agency. There's about 600 plus of the departments across the state. And basically what that does for us, two things, particularly as a new department, it enhances our standards because they have training standards, hiring standards. They audit, you know, the background packages and all that to make sure that you're hiring people that meet the standards of a professional police officer. Yesterday, we got the notification that we were accepted and approved as a member agency, and that's huge for us.
0: Congratulations.
1: Because, thank you.
0: Yeah.
1: Thank you. And also with the training, you know, our training is post-certified. It just gives us a leg up on being a credible new police department. So that took a while. I mean, we've been in that process since October, shortly after I got here. And I think one of the other biggest challenges was really preparing to open our recruitment up.
0: Yeah.
1: Recruitment is hard right now in public safety. So we didn't really know. We thought we were doing a lot of the right things. And we opened our recruitment website on May 28th.
0: Okay.
1: And we had up to today over 3,400 applications, which is really, really good. Mm-hmm. I mean, we're really pleased with that.
0: But there's still room for more, right?
1: Exactly. There's still room. I mean, this is just a start. I mean, we have to sustain that effort over time. So, I mean, it's a great start in terms of those numbers of applicants. But we got a five-year hiring plan that we have to, you know, make sure that we execute the right way on and that we get the right people in.
0: And that's so important. Now, you know, we

0: hear so much, family, and I'm talking to us directly. When I say us, all of us, you know, we get the criticisms, of course. We hear about what's not happening. But this is an opportunity for, if you care about your community, you care about the direction of where it's going, and you really want to have a say other than you just complaining.
1: Right.
0: This is an opportunity for you to step in, put your hat in the ring, put some skin in the game, and get into these positions, because this is where you can really make a difference in your community. And I think, you know, not only do you want someone that's skilled to do the job, but has a heart for the community to do it.
1: That's exactly right. And that's one of the most important parts. And you can pick these things up through a good process, a good interview and hiring process. But we want people with the right mindset and the right heart set. People who care about people. People who care about service and serving their community. If you're a transit rider and you've ridden public transportation, you know how important it is that we have a healthy, safe public transportation system.
0: Yeah.
1: There's people like me. I ride public transportation. This is one thing in this past year that I've really become a public transportation
0: rider.
1: You
0: can get around, huh?
1: I can get around, exactly. Learn those routes. And I got to tell you, though, it has really been nice. I hadn't ridden public transportation in a long, long time. But you're joining Metro and actually, you know, believing in the work that we do.
0: Yeah.
1: Is really important. So I get on the buses, I get on the trains, and it's really good. It's really nice.
0: When we come back, we're going to talk about these jobs that are up for grabs and starting salaries that Bo is trying to find out about. Wait a minute, Bo, sit down. Good morning, family. It's a day. Lamar, Radio Free, 102.3 KJLH.
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1: Yeah, it's open, 920. Yeah, we got some great tickets to give away today, too. We're going to send you out to the Saban Theater Saturday, July 18th. Black Music Box Office is officially open with tickets to take you to see The Whispers and Atlantic Star. That's right, The Whispers celebrating their 60th anniversary. It's going to be an amazing time to be out there. So you will be. If you are my 23rd caller, these tickets are yours. That's the way we do it with the Black Music Box Office. Start dialing me now at 520-KJLH. That's 520-KJLH. All right. We are continuing our conversation with the Department of Public Safety, Police Chief William Bill Scott. Now, emergency management is in that as well, because right. That's all a part of that department. And he's joined us again. It's hard to believe that it's been a year since you've been here. You've been on the job for a year.
2: Yes. Quick year.
1: Back in sunny California. And a lot of people are interested in how the Metro works and these jobs that you're recruiting for. Big opportunities are available. A lot of people get their idea of what the jobs are for LA Metro, but they don't realize that with this department, there's so much more as far as jobs. Yeah.
2: Yeah. There are. I mean, across the agency, there are all kinds of jobs, mm-hmm. but within the Department of Public Safety, as I said, we have our sworn officers, our transit security officers, which is a vital part of our operations. Mm-hmm. We have ambassadors. We have peer support specialists. We have clinicians, licensed clinicians that we have to hire. And all of this has to come together fairly quickly.
1: Yeah.
2: So, you know, there's a sense of urgency for us. You can go to our website. I'm going to give you two websites.
1: Okay.
2: That's okay. Uh-huh. So the Metro website, www.metro.net. And there's a link to opportunities, job opportunities at Metro. Okay. That's for the entire agency.
1: If you want, LA Metro or just Metro?
2: Just Metro.
1: Okay. Mm-hmm.
2: If you want to be a bus operator, a train operator, mm-hmm. or you want to be an engineer, all those jobs are
1: okay.
2: posted on there.
1: Okay.
2: But then the Department of Public Safety, we have a website for our recruitment of sworn officers.
1: Okay.
2: And that's joinmetrodps.com.
1: Okay. And I love this because you were saying that some of these jobs that you train on the spot, but the others have to have experience. We were talking about the TSO. They are vital in what you do. But you said that it's like if you were going into the academy at any other police department, you got to be ready.
2: Right.
1: You got to get ready for that physical training part of it, right?
2: Right. And that's a part of it. And that's a pretty significant part of it for a lot of people. You have to get into shape if you really want to be, you know, competitive and get through the academy. It's, you know, it's not anything superhuman or anything like that. You know, just start running a little bit and make sure you do some core exercises, you know, upper body push-ups, you know, pull-ups, that type of thing. And you can do it over time. Mm-hmm. I remember when I was about to enter the academy, I had a full-time job and all that. And I just gradually got myself back into the shape that I needed to be in. And when you do that, it takes that stress away.
1: Yeah.
2: And then the other things that you can do to start preparing if you get through the interview process and the initial screening process.
1: Because there's stages to it.
2: Mm-hmm. Yes, exactly. Yeah, start getting your documents together. You're going to a high school diploma or GED. If you have that, you have to have one or the other.
1: Mm-hmm.
2: You need to be prepared to show proof of that. If you have college, any college, or if you have a college degree, whether it be a community college or 4-year or beyond, start getting those transcripts. Order your transcripts so they're ready. Because the quicker you have those things done when you get to the background phase, mm-hmm. the quicker you can get through this process. And it's a pretty involved process. You know, there's state standards. I mentioned we are now a Post member agency, and California Post has standards across the board that you have to meet. So those are some of the standards. And then it's a pretty lengthy background application package, and it's all online.
1: Yeah.
2: You can go online and see this stuff. So it's nothing secret about it.
1: But family, don't let that scare you. You know what I mean? Like, don't let that scare you. Apply for these jobs. Know what they're looking for and asking for. Even if you don't want to be a TSO officer, there are things like security dispatch. You were talking about the camera operators. All those positions are available, and all you have to do is go online and apply.
2: Go online and apply. Security control specialist. You know, we have over 31,000 surveillance cameras on our system. Somebody's got to monitor.
1: You need a lot of people.
2: We need people to monitor that. And we're going to be hiring dispatchers because we'll take over our own dispatch operation. So it's really exciting. There's a lot of opportunities for people. If you have a heart for service and you want to make a difference, this is the type of job that has meaning, has purpose, and you go home. Even when you just do small stuff, if you get to help somebody, that's what keeps you going.
1: Absolutely.
2: In this type of job.
1: Well, of course, we want that. But some folks like Bo, who said, hey, wait a minute. How much did you say? What does the salary look like? You may can't just pinpoint it, but what kind of salary range are we looking at?
2: So for officers, entry level is up to like $130,000 mm-hmm. and some change. Mm-hmm. So that's a really good starting salary.
1: Absolutely.
2: And from there, you have, we're a new department. There's going to be a lot of career opportunities, a lot of promotional opportunities. We'll be hiring, we plan to hire, as far as our sworn officers, somewhere in the neighborhood of 600 officers over the next 5 to 6 years. So we're going to be constantly hiring. But all those other jobs are also a part of this department, so we're going to be hiring there too.
1: Bo put the claps under that when he heard the salary part. He put the claps under there. With FIFA, everyone's in town. This is like a good run for you guys, you know. From people all over the world using the systems and getting around on our public transportation. How is that going so far?
2: It's going really well, and it's getting better by the matches. You know, we've had 4 matches so far here in Los Angeles, and our service, I think, has improved. Mm-hmm. And we're seeing that by the numbers. The riders, the number of riders on our it's called GATS, the Game Enhanced Transportation Services.
1: Yeah.
2: But the ridership for each game has gone up. And in some stations, like our new D-Line station, it's up substantially. So, and it's really encouraging, and it's good to see. You know, we've been planning for this for over a year. And so on our website, if you're interested in taking, and I encourage people to take public transportation to get to the games, we have 15 locations. You go to the website, you go to World Cup, plan your trip.
1: And it does it all for you, tell you where you need to go.
2: And you just type in where you want to go and where you are, and it makes it really, really easy.
1: But, I love that. Yeah. I love that because, you know, everyone is excited. And it's so important that you have good people that are working with you that can understand excitement and celebrity, you know, where we're having a good time. But still, you know, remind everybody, like, keep it chill, you know, be aware of the other riders. Let's not get to tearing up stuff, whatever. But you have good people there that understand we're celebrating, but we're still trying to keep it safe, too.
2: Well, exactly. And look, I got to give a shout out, number one, to the people that are driving those buses and trains. Our bus operators, our train operators, they do a phenomenal job. And as we talked about before, under sometimes not the best circumstances, the way people treat them. Treat them with respect. The rides are for everybody. Mm-hmm. We want everybody to have a good time. Celebrate. But, you know, that's what the Department of Public Safety and all of our public safety partners want, to make sure that everybody's safe and feels safe and that they can have a good time and do it safely.
1: Well, you're trying to get, you know, we want all these people to come and get these great jobs. You got FIFA now, but in a couple of years, the Olympics, you're on the stage, center stage again.
2: Yeah, and that planning has started, and it's, you know, FIFA is a big, big deal for us and our city and our region. It's a big thing. Since we're talking about the Olympics and sports, you know, FIFA is like the playoffs. The Olympics is the Super Bowl.
1: So
2: we're preparing for that Super Bowl. And we are confident that we're going to put on a great

0: great Olympics here in Los Angeles. It's going to be the biggest ever.
1: Wow.
0: Probably the biggest ever, because I don't think they're going to have as many events as what I've been told as they're going to have in Los Angeles, because this is going to be the biggest on record.
1: Wow.
0: So it's exciting.
1: Well, family, we're going to take a quick break here and come back. We're going to tell you more about how you can get to these jobs, right? Folks are like, are there going to be recruit sessions, things like that? I'm going to share with that with you, as well as get an idea of what's to come later when you get your job, all right? We're going to talk. We're claiming that for you now, right? Good morning, family. It's a day. Lamar, Radio Free, 102.3 KJLH.

0: information on the way with a day.
1: Yeah, I like that. Good morning, family. It's Adele Lamar here, and we are back talking with LA Metro Department of Public Safety and Emergency Management Chief Police Bill Scott. Look, I still got it all mixed up. I wrote it like this. LA Metro Department of Public Safety and Emergency Management Chief Police
2: and Emergency Management.
1: Emergency Manager Chief Bill Scott.
2: It's okay. It's
1: I would not get hired. Bo would get hired. Look, we are getting folks into jobs. It's important that we have people that really, really have a heart for community and service.
2: Yes. That's what this job is all about. Our core values are the acronym is service.
1: You know,
2: we talk about safety first. We talk about empathy, vigilance, integrity. The collaboration is part of what we do. And then the last thing is you have to have, you really do have to have empathy for people serving the public like that. So if you have those things and you have those qualities, join us.
1: Yeah.
2: You know, it's doable, it's reachable, it's a great career opportunity. It's not a job. The thing that excites me most and a lot of people that I've talked to is you have an opportunity to build a department from ground up.
1: Yeah.
2: Build a culture, build a legacy, make it what you want to make it and be a part of that. And you don't get that opportunity very often. And that's what we offer that's new, other than being a public transportation agency, which you can't do that in many places in this profession. But it's something different, something new, and something really, really exciting to be a part of the first members of this department.
1: So. Is that what drew you back to, because we were trying to get you back. Is that what drew you back to be able to kind of create this and just really pour into it as to where, you know, what you want to see? Is it giving you everything so far, and where do you want it to go?
2: Yeah, it is. And that's part, I mean, I definitely wanted to come back home. And, but having this opportunity is rare.
1: Yeah.
2: And it's a great opportunity. I don't take it for granted. I feel that I'm really blessed to be in a position to even be here. It's a real blessing. So I want to be humble about this.
1: Right.
2: But it is an opportunity, like in the next 2 years when the Olympics are here, if everything works according to plan, we want to have at least, 200 plus officers within our department, because we want to take ownership of the safety on our system. We do take ownership, but right now, we work with, our sheriffs and our LAPD officers, and they do a good job, but they're not

0: you know, Metro employees. We want to have everything under one roof.
1: Under one roof.
0: And so that's the vision. Opportunities, like I said, it's a new department, so we have to not only hire officers, we have to hire sergeants and lieutenants and develop future sergeants and lieutenants and captains and deputy chiefs and chiefs, right?
1: Mm-hmm.
0: So you come to this department, you not only get to build it, you get to be a part of the fabric of it, and you have tremendous ability to grow in this department.
1: That's where I hear a lot of growth opportunity here.
0: Yeah.
1: And family, don't count yourselves out. You know, we talk about the requirements and everything. And some of those you just can't, that it is what it is. But don't count yourself out. I think you should go to the websites, apply, share this information in your churches. You know, of people that are looking for jobs, not just a job. This is a career. You know, this is some stability. This is, as we heard, some real money that can come into your family. But then that opportunity for you to stay within your community to make that money too, right?
0: Yeah.
1: A lot of folks in town, we've been giving them shout outs all morning long. The fan zones, we're hearing nothing but good stuff about those. Tell me a little bit about that for folks that are in for FIFA.
0: Yeah, so the fan zones is part of the World Cup experience. And, you know, L.A., Los Angeles Stadium only holds about 70,000 people. We have fans from all over the world that are here. We have a real strong soccer base in L.A. And so people want to watch the games, and they want to do it in a community setting. So that's what those fan zones are. They give people an opportunity, oftentimes in their own communities, to watch games. We have, I think, the zone of all zones this week at Union Station. It starts today from 10 to 10, or 10:30 to 10 to 10:30, I think. And free concerts. You have to get on and register. If you go on the Union Station website, it's probably the easiest way to get to it, www.unionstation.com. And if you click on World Cup and then the fan zones.
1: Yeah, you can get in.
0: You can register for your tickets. I think today all the tickets.
1: We tried it. It's a little packed today, but there are others, family, that you can be a part of. So go on that. Get familiar with that website.
0: Yeah, family friendly, kids activities, watch parties, big screen TVs, food trucks. I mean, it's all there, and it's really, really exciting, and we're excited about it. And we'll keep it safe for you.
1: I love that. I love that. Family, tell them once again how they can share this information about the recruitment. What website do they go to? I know a lot of people were asking me, like, is there going to be a fair or things like that? Right now, it's on the website. It's a pretty simple application, but they need to know where to go. And family, write this down so you can share this with others. May not be for you, but we're recruiting you right now to be an ambassador to get these jobs filled.
0: Yes. Go to joinmetrodps, like Department of Public Safety, dps.com.
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0: 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Really simple process, and that will start the ball rolling for you.
1: I love it. I love it. Thank you so much for being here. I am excited about this. I wanted to know how it was going. You were able to share that it's going well. What would you like to see in the next, when we get ready to close, what are you wanting to see in the next few years out of this?
0: Our department fully operational and making a difference, making the vision into a reality, you know, and that is a safe system, an engaged presence, the partnership to address some of the issues and challenges that we see on our system, you know, societal issues.
1: Yeah.
0: And lastly, just a safe system that everybody deserves. You know, we have this thing, everybody deserves a safe metro.
1: Yeah.
0: And we really believe that. And that's part of the vision.
1: Well, family, you heard it. 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That's joinmetrodps.com. You want to make sure you check this out. Write this down. Share this with others. They're doing a lot of social media pushing, the website, and pass on the information. You never know what young person or young at heart person, because it takes everybody to be able to protect our community. So it's important. Don't be sitting on the sidelines complaining about this, complaining about that. And I love that. I heard a lot of people are calling saying that your ridership is up and that they are feeling more safe. When you hear from the riders that they're feeling safer, that's a big win.
0: That is huge for us. And we do a lot of surveys and we want to know what people think. And safety is important to people. Ridership is up. The customer satisfaction is going up. And we want

0: and continue to do that. We still have work to do. We still have a department to build and grow, and that is where we are.
1: I love it. I love it. JoyMetroDPS.com. Thank you, Chief, for being here with us.
0: Thank you for having me.
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0: with my pants on going outside. I'm not finished. I got my foot up one time. It got hung up on the top of the drawers. I tore everything down in that room trying to stay up.
1: If that big toe catch them drawers, that's it. You from the top over.
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0: I ain't got on no drawers now.
2: See, you are always go too far.
1: It's time to go. It's time to go.
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3: Oversharing.
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0: Hey, y'all have a great day today.
2: Okay.
0: Talk to God. He'd absolutely love to hear from you.
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6: Time to check on the city with Adele Lamar. 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
7: Well, well, well, we are up and moving, getting ready to get out of here. Big thank you again to LA Metro Department of Public Safety, Emergency Management, Chief of Police, Bill Scott, joining us, sharing all the information about what's going on with that department. It's a new department within a year. They've seen some great changes, some big things. A lot of the riders on Metro saying they feel safer and they love the changes and the things that are happening. But they're hiring, and they're hiring a lot of folks. And so we are trying to get as much information out to get to the peoples, right? 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That's where you'll find the information or the general application to get you started, all right? joinmetrodps.com. They're doing some big things over the next few years. Get in on this. 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So make sure you get that information out as quickly as possible so they can get in to the process. 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They're making sure that Crenshaw communities are getting connected. 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You got Law McHugh coming in next, and he's got some wonderful prizes up for grabs. 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

0: Love you. Got 626 checking in. Still got Michael Jackson. Got latest of Neo. Legendary cut from Roy Ayers. Yeah, got that coming up. All right, family, stores are following on Radio Feature News, local and national, KJLHradio.com. Federal judge bars Trump from implementing proof of citizenship requirements to vote locally. Authorities seized 10,000 pounds of illegal explosive fireworks in Pasadena raid. Check it out. 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On a Throwback Thursday, playing all your favorite cuts from
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0: You didn't expect that. 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
1: Thank you so much.
0: You're so welcome. And family, remember, June is Black Music Month, and this week we're celebrating artists like The Whispers, Bobby Brown, Toby Wigway, Omarion. 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

0: phone coming up. 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

0: LH. New artist Rick Dorr. And you know he graduated from the Los Angeles Film and Recording School? His single's called I'm Blessed. I think that education paid off. Got a good record. All right, family, got Chris Brown featuring Leon Thomas coming up. More info on the 26th annual KJLH Women's Health Expo. 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Don't get that out the way. And we take a look at your sports scene, World Cup info. USA men's national team plays their finals group stage of the 2026 FIFA World Cup against Turkey. Goes down today at SoFi. You know the traffic going to be crazy, so get there early. In the MLB yesterday, Dodgers get the win over the Twins 4-3.
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0: 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Drake with Wizkid and Kyla. One Dance. Number one cut in 2016, it was. Yeah. Smash Up Kehlani featuring Usher. Got a throwback from Tupac plus family. Get you ready to win inside the Black Music Box office. Of course, it's celebration of Black Music Month. You do that this hour, 12:20.
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1: What you say, homie?
2: Don't let me get like Shaka Khan. Tell me something good.
1: I got your tickets, Bobby Brown. Celebrating 35 years, Don't Be Cruel album. 35 years, what? I haven't seen that long. Friday night, July 10th, Saban Theater. $20 caller right now, 520.

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2: Yeah. So let me say something, because I got something to say. The song is called Forgive Them.

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0: Chicken, man. What's up?
1: You got somebody to take with you?
0: Yeah.
1: What's her name?
0: Gladys.
1: Gladys, you're going.
0: Thank God.
1: Bobby Brown, celebrating 35 years of Don't Be Cruel album, Friday night, July 10th. You and Gladys in the house, the Bond Theater.
0: I love KJLA. I got that free.

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1: That's right.
0: Could be a little dangerous. 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
0: All on the Shaw. 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

0: 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Latest Merrick Bellinger cry in front of you. Got to check the traffic next hour, 12 after. You be crying at time too. Okay. Traffic can be crazy. All right, ladies, the 2026 KJLH Women's Health Expo, Saturday, August 15th, Long Beach Convention Center. 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Well, you got to register. 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

0: Radio Free. 102.3 KJLH Common with Jennifer Hudson. Got that, because if there is a God, just look around, you'll see. For sure. You woke up this morning. Yeah, there you go. All right, latest from Alex Isley, legendary cut from George Benson. We take a first look at the drive. Westbound 210 at Santa Anita Avenue. You got an accident. Southbound 110 at MLK Boulevard. Accident, no injuries. And then westbound 10 at the Rosemead Boulevard on-ramp. Accident in the wrap-up. 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

0: 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AJ Ollie, that's a legendary cut right there, I tell you. Marvin Gaye, Terry Mack coming up after 3. Getting you ready to win inside the Black Music Box Office. Next chance to win coming up this afternoon at 4:20 with Tammy. More info, of course, AJLHRadio.com. Take another look at your drive northbound 405 at Normandy Avenue. Got a traffic hazard in the lanes. Watch out for that if you're in that area. Northbound 2, that's the Glendale Freeway. Yeah, Glendale Freeway at East Mountain Street. Accident there. Northbound 405 at Sherman Way. Accident, no injury. 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

0: Saturday, July 18th at the Savant Theater, along with the chart-topping group Atlantic Star. 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

0: to know who's gonna save us. He don't just be talking that stuff on his Instagram, huh? He mean that thing. He said, let me make a song.
1: I like this, man. This
0: let me
1: dope.
0: Make a song. Got his Black Panther look on the album cover. Who's gonna save us? I haven't heard music in a long time that have been reflecting the times as in the 60s and the 70s.
1: Yeah, I think that's what artistry is all about.
0: Even a little bit in the 80s, right? Grandmaster Flash and the Furious Five.
1: Uh-huh.
0: Public Enemy.
1: Yeah, I think a lot of people are feeling the squeeze of the economy right now. It's a lot going on. So I'm
0: not enough for more than Eric Benet to be talking about it.
1: Yeah, you're right. I'm sure people, you know, the tide is turning.
0: Interesting.
1: That's what artistry is all about. Talking about the times and reflecting.
0: I certainly hope. Yeah, if you listen to music, you can kind of tell what's going on in that time period.
1: Yeah.
0: And from the 90s all the way up until today.
1: Yeah.
0: It just sound like money and fun.
1: Money and fun. That's what it's been.
0: That's what it's been. From the 90s up until 2026, money and fun.
1: Well, I hear we're about to get this album revolutionary. And this guy, probably every decade, he speaks about what the times is, what's going on in the times.
0: Mm-hmm.
1: I heard Stevie about to put an album out.
0: Mm.
1: And I think that could really reflect what's going on out here in society. And maybe he can inspire some other artists to follow suit.
0: That would be interesting. That would be nice.
1: Yeah, man.
0: Get Stevie on the track.
1: Maybe a new We Are the World or something.
0: Okay.
1: I don't know.
0: Can artists get together and do that today?
1: Ooh, I don't know, man. They too money hungry now. Everybody want to check.
0: There are no groups anymore.
1: No, everybody want to be the star.
0: Any groups?
1: Everybody want to be the star. Nobody want to be Otis.
0: Hold on now.
1: Somebody got to be Paul. Somebody got,
0: But you know, it was Otis's group.
1: It was Otis' group. Everybody want to be David Ruffin. That's
0: okay, there you go. Yes, they got the cough.
1: Bless your heart.
0: Mac and Mimosa. This Sunday, I have 5 tables left. 5 tables left.
1: Okay.
0: So y'all better grab and snatch those 5 tables.
1: Y'all don't want to miss this.
0: 5 tables of 4. So go to eventbrite.com. James Wright Chanel. Dannon Green, who's got a new TV show coming out on a new network, going to be our comedian.
1: Dannon Green, okay.
0: Dannon Green, he's a comedian. He's got a new TV show coming out. Let me see what the name of Dannon's TV show is. It is... Oh, and it's got my girl Shantae Waynes in it. Do you follow Shantae Waynes on Instagram?
1: Yes, I do know.
0: I love Shantae Waynes. I've been following her now for about 2 years.
1: Now, don't tell me how you love her now.
0: Well, she got a woman.
1: Okay.
0: But
1: okay.
0: I still, not even just a woman. She has a wife.
1: Oh, okay.
0: But I do. I love her comedy. I love her swag. I'm a Shantae Waynes fan.
1: Okay.
0: Yeah, right. For sure. So, yeah,

0: It's called Barbershop Larry. Yeah, Barbershop Larry, and it's coming on. I can't tell the network. I can't tell the network. It's Barbershop Larry, and it stars Dan and Green and Shantae Waynes and Chaz Rogers. Okay. But yeah, I'm definitely going to tune in. Shantae Waynes is in that thing. But Dan and Green is my boy, so. He's going to be hanging out at Mac and Mimosa. We're going to have $10 mimosas. We are going to have some food available for you. Birthday parties, you better go and grab the table. Absolutely. We got five left, all right? I'm doing a special for general admission, standing room only,
1: $20.
0: That's it. That's all. So if y'all want to log on right now, that's only going to be until tomorrow. So log on today for
1: $20.
0: All right. That's only until tomorrow.
1: I'm smoking right now.
0: Yeah.
1: Get on top of that.
0: Eventbrite.com. Make that happen. You know what else I'm going to make happen today?
1: What else?
0: Today was the day that Michael Jackson passed away. So got in touch with DJ Dents. Dents said he'd throw me a mix together in the 4 o'clock hour. Mm. So of course, 4:20, we're going to open the Black Music box office. Can't give you tickets to see Michael Jackson. Mm-hmm. Those tickets mean you're in another realm.
1: You might not want them tickets.
0: Those tickets mean you're in another realm. But I can give you tickets to see Bobby Brown.
1: Okay. Mm-hmm.
0: And then I will give you a master mix by DJ Dents.
1: Should be good.
0: But Michael Jackson.
1: All right.
0: Right? We're just going to honor Michael Jackson and his music and his legacy today. Anytime I got a reason to play some Michael Jackson, it's on and popping, baby. Radio free. You know what I mean?
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0: soon.
1: Tammy Mack?
2: Yes, ma'am.
1: I want to thank you for referring me to Homa Malayam. She got me, and you know the rest, and this is my second time using her. The first time my car slipped over in, on the 10 freeway. The second time somebody rear-ended me on the 90 freeway. That's why I went back to her. I loved her. She helped me get what I deserve. Everybody in her office was kind, friendly. It didn't take her long to settle my case. I left out of the country. I came back and my money was in my mailbox.
2: Just like that?
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1: I guess so.
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1: And our money, baby.
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0: Music box office. So make sure you're listening in for that. This Oprah saga continues.
1: Is it a saga?
0: Yeah. Did we put too much on it?
1: No, I think
0: people put too much on it.
1: I think they do. I think we put too much stock in what other folks say and do.
0: I mean, I don't know. I think we maybe put too much. Yeah, we did the most with that.
1: We do the most with everything.
0: Okay, well, that's us. That's us. That's black people. We do the most.
1: Yeah, but we feel attached to these people. We grew up with Whitney. We grew up with these people.
0: We grew up with Oprah too.
1: Exactly. So I think that's why we feel so attached. Like, how dare her say something like that?
0: KJLH, hi.
2: Hi, Tammy.
0: Hi, how are you today?
2: How are you?
0: We're good over here.
2: I'm doing well. How are you?
0: We're fantastic.
2: Very good. Well, this is Darlene. I talked to you yesterday about the mimosa.
0: Yes. Did you make that
2: you
0: happen?
2: You know what? Darlene? When I went, you know what? I was getting ready to, but then I heard that you said there's no first come, first serve seating.
0: There is first come, first seating. It's limited seating. First come, first serve. Yes.

0: Okay.
1: Yes, there is.
0: All right. So that means if I get there early enough, I can get a seat. I mean, early.
1: It's possible. Some people get there an hour and a half.
2: Yeah, some people waiting out there right now.
1: Yeah. Yes.
0: I get there early, too. Okay, I just wanted to mention it. Thank you so much.
1: Okay, go right ahead, Miss Darlene. What y'all over there whispering about?
0: I'll see you Sunday.
1: I'll see you Sunday, Darlene. What y'all over there whispering about? Let that man go to work. Good afternoon. Good afternoon. Oh, okay. I don't want to talk. Oh, you talk all day over there with somebody else, but you don't want to talk when I turn the mic on. Is that what you mean? You don't want to talk when I turn the mic on. But you, I see you talking over there, though. Okay. I'm going to keep it going. We're radio free. 102. KJLH, hi.
3: Hello. I just wanted to call and verify that from the Mimosa, Mac and Mimosas, I got my ticket. I was able to get my ticket.
1: Oh, good. Now, what you trying to verify?
3: No, from the caller yesterday when she said she
1: Got you.
3: Let you know.
1: All right.
3: I did get mine. I'll be there.
1: All right. We'll see you Sunday.
3: Thank you.
1: All right, we'll see you Sunday at the View Music Bar in Torrance, Mac and Mimosas.
2: Don't miss it.
1: Just a little day party,
2: a little day party. Come out the church.
1: That's it. Come out the church.
2: Yeah, have a little fellowship and go home.
1: You smell good. Oh, that smell good. You smell that, Emma?
2: I can't smell that.
1: Okay. 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
5: Is

0: name is Jafar Jackson. He is the son of Jermaine Jackson and the nephew of Michael Jackson. Today is the day that we lost Michael Jackson, actually. We lost Michael Jackson on this day in history. You want to share a moment with us?
1: So, everyone knows how they felt on that particular day when they heard about it. I just so happened to have been in Kansas City at the Apple Store. And it came over CNN.

0: So you found out on the, like, the news?
1: Yes.
0: Really?
1: Excuse me. And it was on as well that day, my sister, my late sister Renee's birthday. Yeah. 25th of June.
0: So today would have been Renee's birthday as well.
1: Yeah.
0: So I've got a Michael mix coming up. DJ Dents so graciously gave us a mix. I said we've got to do something to celebrate Michael and his legacy. So DJ Dents threw us a mix. So we're going to get, I think, about at least 15 to 20 good minutes of Michael.
1: Well, that's wonderful.
0: Yeah. At least 15 to 20 good minutes.
1: I think, you know, I can't say I don't celebrate a death, but I just say this, you know, we are blessed to have had such a great talent. And I'm so glad that what was shown after the success of his documentary.
0: The biopic.
1: Yeah. Superseded the value and significance of what was shown on television.
0: Yeah.
1: The negativity.
0: Mm-hmm. No doubt.
1: But yes, it was a sad thing to lose him. I'm very happy that we have his life and the contribution that he gave to the world with the help of Quincy Jones and all the musicians that played a part in that, songwriters and all that.
0: What do you think made him such a unique or maybe special musician?
1: He was my cousin. I just think that, I mean, he was blessed with that gift.
0: Mm.
1: And I think that with him having the kind of tutorage that he had from, you know, his family.
0: Yeah.
1: His mother and father.
0: And the legends before him.
1: And those before him that he admired. And you know, when you have that thing, you know, it wants to come out. And fortunately he met the right people to make that happen. From his days at Motown to his working with Gamble and Huff and then ultimately working with Quincy and, you know.
0: But it is.
1: It's just a wonderful thing.
0: Mm-hmm.
1: And I was able to check out the film and I loved it. It was great. And obviously, you know, as many people, I'm sure, they flashed back on that time and space and they wished that we could have at least some kind of leader be that kind of inspiration for us right now. Mm. Somebody. Please, Lord.
0: Anybody.
1: But, you know, we are what we are.
0: All right. Thank you for sharing that moment with Michael. Let's hook y'all up real quick.
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0: All right. Speaking of, I don't know, musical celebrities. Bobby Brown. What did Whitney Houston say he was? The king?
3: King of R&B.
0: King of R&B. Did she say the king of R&B?
3: She said. Jamie Foxx said ribs and barbecue.
0: He did say ribs and barbecue, didn't he? Bobby Brown celebrating 38 years of Don't Be Cruel. And I have your tickets right now, 520-5554, clearing all the lines, because that's how we do it, to make it fair for everybody to have a chance to call in. 520-5554, 520-KJLH. While DJ Dents.
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0: Gets into this Michael mix.
4: I really do. You have to know that. I love you so much.
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0: but enough credit. I think that's Jermaine right there. But that boom, boom, boom, boom, boom, boom, boom, yeah. boom, boom.
1: Because the song would have been nothing without
0: the
1: that.
0: The song would not have capped.
1: Shout out to that
0: without
1: Jackson.
0: The boom, boom, boom, boom, boom, boom. Which Jackson is that? That's what I want to know. Because that's the Jackson right there. That's the Jackson right there. We need to,
1: yeah,
0: we need to give credit to. You know, y'all need right. to start giving credit to all of the Jacksons, by the way. The whole family was talented.
1: Everybody was talented.
0: Everybody had.
1: That's a fact.
0: Everybody could sing. Everybody could play an instrument. Everybody could dance.
1: Uh-huh.
0: I know we love Michael, and he did the most.
1: He did. He did. But,
0: you got to give credit to all them brothers and sisters was right. in was doing it.
1: Who had that song? Was it Centipede?
0: Reba Jackson.
1: Reba. Ooh, that Centipede.
0: That Centipede.
1: Ooh, I love that.
0: Don't
1: Reba
0: play
1: Jackson.
0: With Centipede.
1: Ooh, I love that
0: okay, I think you being funny. I got a feeling you being
1: Ooh,
0: funny.
1: I love that Centipede.
0: Give me
1: Whoa.
0: That Centipede. I think you being
1: yeah, I
0: funny.
1: Mike was good.
0: Please. Yeah, y'all see Reba had them babies and went home to be a family. If Reba would have kept going after Centipede, Mike wouldn't have been who he
1: you
0: was today.
1: Saying?
0: Y'all
1: Jenny,
0: wouldn't even
1: who?
0: Understand.
1: Man, please.
0: Yeah, yeah. See, Reba was like, you know what? I'm already hurting y'all with this centipede.
1: Yeah, let me just leave.
0: Let me go
1: this.
0: On and let me go on and let y'all do y'all thing. Cause you know, after this centipede, Please. Man, I'm about to put y'all to sleep. I can't.
1: I don't even see centipedes in a wild no more after this came out.
0: Centipede. Baby.
2: The portrait of a woman with true romance.
0: When Reba did the centipede,
2: tonight,
0: Reba took us
2: back
0: out.
2: To show the world her special power.
0: And the video was everything.
1: This is where you got the sequence from, right here.
0: This is what my...

0: play. Don't play with Reeve. Oh, yeah. Don't play with none
1: of
0: them
1: Reeve, man. Y'all need y'all praise to
0: her. Yeah, y'all need to show Reeve her love. Y'all need to show the rest of them Jacksons they love Reeve. Reeve got out of the spotlight and said, you know what, if I keep going,
1: it's
0: going
1: to be too much for
0: it's going to be dangerous.
1: I can't sit and pee on him.
0: You know, I got this red sequin dress on. I got my big hair.
1: What?
0: And I got the centipede popping up in with electricity in my video.
1: Yeah, I don't know why the centipede got electricity in
0: it. People don't even understand. She was ahead of the times. Yeah. That's why. She was ahead of her time.
1: Talk about,
0: you know, she had the pool table with the men in the suit. She was like, if I keep going.
1: Way too ahead of the time.
0: Yeah.
1: You weren't ready.
0: Y'all wouldn't even know Michael if it wasn't. If I would have kept going after centipede, y'all wouldn't even know who Michael was. Don't play with Reeby.
1: Come on.
0: Stop it. Shouts out to Shannon. Shannon works at Assisted Living Place, so thank you for being a caregiver for our elders out there.
1: Yeah, doing the people. Lord's work out here.
0: Yeah, doing the Lord's work, for sure. We gave out the Bobby Brown tickets, but some more tickets will come in the Black Music Month box office because Kevin Nash is going to open the box office again at 7:20.
1: Okay.
0: 7:20 p.m., for sure. 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Okay, if you're in Inglewood.
1: All right.
0: Traffic. SoFi Stadium, FIFA.
1: Yeah, the FIFA World
0: USA
1: Cup game.
0: Playing today.
1: Yes, we're playing against Turkey.
0: USA playing against Turkey today. SoFi is lit. It is absolutely packed. That is SoFi, right? Why does it say Los Angeles Stadium? It doesn't have the name of the stadium, but so you look for as much traffic as you can possibly have in the Inglewood area. Avoid Inglewood if you're just on a daily routine and a daily route.
1: Yeah, and if you're out there driving, just slow down. Be careful out there.
0: Well, they can't go nowhere. It's too much traffic.
1: Yeah, I know. Just understand you're going to be in traffic. You can't get around it.
0: Yeah, stop blowing and stuff. This ain't New York.
1: Yeah. Just turn on KJLH. You'll be all right.
0: Yeah. Yeah. We're going to get you through it.
1: And this is far from New York. You don't even put LA and New York in the same sentence.
0: I'm just saying, when you say traffic, that's all I think about is New York and people blowing, honking their horns.
1: Yeah, you got it.
0: Yeah, but be careful out there on those roads. And you tune in. Just keep listening to us. We got T-Rooms next.
1: T-Rooms next.
0: So you'll be riding and won't even realize how slow the traffic is moving.
1: That's it.
0: Because we are about to entertain you, baby.
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